0: Wins here on Z100. It is Portland's number one hit music station. I'm Kelsey Day. What's a small win you've had recently?
1: Had a really good day with my mom the other day. Good moment.
0: Oh, good moment? Oh.
1: Really good moment. She was laughing in a way that I haven't seen or heard her laugh in a while. So that was really nice.
0: Okay. I didn't expect to cry for a total stranger on a Tuesday evening. Thank you very much.
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Watch out. There is a scam going around. Pretty easy to actually fall for. I'll tell you about this here in 4 songs on Z100. Got some somber. It's My Body Isn't Ready.

0: 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There is a scam going around that is getting people. It is Z100 Portland's number one hit music station. I'm Kelsey J, and this is kind of a pretty convincing phishing scam. 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
6: Switzerland is heading to the World Cup quarterfinals for the first time since 1954 after beating Colombia on penalty kicks.
7: And Switzerland heads to Kansas City to meet Messi and Argentina.
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say. I don't want someone to rush or anything. I don't want July to be over. But at the same time, can September come? It is Z100 Portland's number one hit music station. It's Kelsey J. You know it's in September, right? The iHeartRadio Music Festival in Vegas with BTS, Benson Boone, Cardi B, Zara Larson. Only Saturday tickets are left, and they're going quick. When they're gone, they're gone. 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

0: glad that our Team USA did not win yesterday. So today's all about celebrating the small wins. It is Z100, Portland's number one hit music station. I'm Kelsey J. Tell me a small win you've had recently.
1: That's a good question. I just ran my first marathon last weekend.
0: Congratulations.
1: So that was kind of a big win. But I did the foot traffic flat on Favi Island. So a local marathon. And yeah, I did really well. Sub-4-hour marathon.
0: Are you already planning another marathon?
1: I don't know if I ever need to do a marathon ever again, honestly. That was pretty rough.
0: It's like one of those things you just...
1: one and done.
0: One and done. I one time did a .005K, not to brag.
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4: From the people who brought you It's the Dog Park comes...

Adam Sandler had amazing marriage advice for Taylor Swift and Travis Kelce as he officiated their wedding. It is Z100 Portland's number one hit music station. I'm Kelce J, and I love this advice. He says, keep kissing. Keep kissing every chance you have, every day, whether you are going to bed or going to work. Just keep kissing.

0: feels kind of like a fever dream. The 4th of July. 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I'm Kelsey J. Can you believe the 4th of July is already over? What do we have to look forward to now? Taylor Swift's wedding is over. The 4th of July is over. Well, here's something to look forward to. How about winning $1,000? 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

got more chances for you to win these role model tickets with me, Kelsey Day, tomorrow here on Z100. Just be listening right around 3:20 as I give you that cue to call in. I got the V-Bros taking it over next.

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Teddy Swims and Mr. Know-It-All right there, kicking off your Tuesday night on Z100. It's Mikey V, Frankie V, and Gianna. Last night, tough night for Team USA losing. But kind of interesting. How much do you think the team made, even though they lost? Might be shocked by this. We'll talk more next right here on Z.

0: It's Mikey V, Frankie V, and Gianna on Z100. Teresa, you're watching the USA game last night, right?
1: Yeah.
0: Tough loss to Belgium, 4-1. Still got paid a lot of money, though, even after losing, because they made it as far as they did. And I was trying to figure out where this money goes. So check this out. With the loss yesterday, they made $15 million.
2: When you say they, you mean the team, right?
3: Yeah, right.
0: The team, USA.
3: Yeah.
0: So yeah, so we'll get to what the they mean. But USA as a team did. Okay. And they've already gotten a bunch more as well. So they've made a total of $36 million as a team. And people are saying, well, where does this money go? So check this out. 30% of that money will go to player bonuses. And the rest covers tournament expenses and coaching staff. But the really cool thing is they do save a lot of this money and put it towards youth programs to grow these sports in each country. So basically building memories for the kids beyond. So the more money they made in the tournament, the better it is for the youth that are trying to play soccer as well.
2: Is this a dumb question? How many people are on the team?
1: Probably like, what, like 25 or something?
3: Let's see.
1: I'm making this up, y'all. I don't know.
3: There's 26 players on the official U.S. men's national team.
2: So 26 players. You said they made a total of, what, $36 million? Is that the number you said?
0: Yep. So they take 30% of that divided by 26.
2: So that's $12 million divided by 26. So everybody got like
3: a lot of money.
2: Yeah, like 500 grand.
3: More than
2: they're doing okay.
0: Yes.
2: If only we could get paid 500 grand to lose.
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1: Every night we spread positive vibes with you.
0: Nicole, why are you smiling?
2: I'm so happy that the 4th of July is over.
0: Oh, wow.
1: Honestly, me too.
0: Really? I enjoyed my 4th.
2: I had to plan a huge party, and I'm just so glad it's done.
0: Well, we made it through. Okay, now we can enjoy the rest of summer.
1: Yes.
0: And we appreciate your kind of spreading positive vibes with us and having us on every night. I know.

on a Tuesday night, Z100's Mikey V, Frankie V, and Gianna Ariana Grande right here. We're all excited to drop some new album, Petal, at the end of the month. Here's Ari, Hate That I Made You Love Me, right here on Z.

0: It's Mikey V, Frankie V, and Gianna on Z100.
1: It seems like somebody wore white to Taylor Swift and Travis Kelce's wedding.
0: Oh, the ultimate no-no.
1: Yeah, so one of her dancers from the Eras Tour, actually, Tori Evans, posted a video on her TikTok right before the wedding shenanigans of her and her husband doing like a video transition. So them like before they got ready and then after. And then the dress looked white to everybody. So everyone in the comments was like, you wore white. Love the style, but white, Mikey. I'm going to show you a picture right now. Does that not look like a white dress?
0: Oh, it's like a silky white.
1: Yeah.
0: Could she be rage banning people?
1: No. So her husband jumped to her defense saying the dress is pink champagne color for everyone who doesn't understand lighting.
0: Ooh, let me see again.
1: Yeah. I mean, looking at this photo, it's like, remember that black and blue dress that went viral years ago? I feel like this is one of those again. Like, I can see it, but it's way too close to wear to a wedding. Yeah, and she looks like a bridesmaid.
0: On a wedding day, you don't even risk it.
1: Yeah, and it's clearly Taylor Swift's wedding because the caption to the video was, so it's going to be forever.
0: Oh, there it is.
1: So I want to know how Taylor feels about that. I'm sure Taylor doesn't even care. Yeah. But yeah.
0: As more comes out, and it keeps coming out every single day about Taylor and Travis's wedding, we'll keep you updated.
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Sienna Spyro and Die on This Hill right there. Beautiful night tonight, whether out and about or maybe you're just headed home and wrap it up and get ready for tomorrow. Even when you're inside, we'll hang with you to say, hey, Alexa, play Z100 Portland on iHeartRadio.

One Republic, Need Your Love right there in Z100. We've got a DM that said, you would never believe the picture I just got of my boyfriend. He's a personal trainer, by the way. She's on hold, not happy. She's going to join us next for group

0: 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It's Mikey V, Frankie V, and Gianna.
1: And the DM we got says, you'll never believe the picture I got sent to me of my own boyfriend.
0: Oh, boy. Group chat, we have her on. Her name is Raquel. Explain exactly what happened. We'll get you advice tonight.
2: My boyfriend is a trainer at the gym. Mm-hmm. And just cut to the chase. His phone goes off all hours of the night. I usually don't say anything, but lately it's been the same client over and over late at night. And when I ask him, like, what's going on, he acts nonchalant. Like, she just wants advice. She's a top paying client.
0: Late night advice.
2: He tries to blow it. Yeah. And my friend was at the gym yesterday, saw him spotting her while she was doing her squat.
1: Oh.
2: And sent me
0: wow. You okay. Got spies on this guy, huh?
2: It's just ridiculous. Just when I thought I was crazy, my friend sent it, and she's like, what is going on with your man?
0: Did you approach him about this? Did you tell him that you have these photos, that you feel uncomfortable?
2: I've told him in the past, but this just happened just yesterday, so that's I turned to you guys to see how I should handle this.
1: Oh, like, I so badly want to say he's just doing his job, but I would lose my mind, especially the squatting. Like, really? Did he give her a booty tap?
0: Okay, Gianna. He was making sure she was safe in the squat rack.
1: Okay.
0: Doing his job, making his money. All right, hold on one second. I'm sure a lot of listeners date personal trainers, have been through mm-hmm. similar situations. So we'll get you advice right now. Just hang on like 5 minutes.
2: Thank you.
0: Yes. What are your thoughts on this? Have you ever dated a personal trainer? Is he doing his job, or is this an issue? DM us on Instagram at TheBrosOnAir. We'll talk more in a few inside group chat.
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1: And the phones are full for group chat tonight.
0: Oh, my God. Yes, we're getting advice for Raquel. Her man's a personal trainer.
1: Oh, yeah.
0: But he has some clients that text him late night.
1: Mm.
0: And just the other day, somebody texted her a picture of him squatting a girl a little too close during squats.
1: Wow.
0: Is this an issue or is this his job? Sabrina, what are your thoughts?
2: As someone who lifts almost on a daily basis, I would say don't worry about it. Trust me, I've asked men that I barely even know to like help me out with a squat before.
1: Yeah.
2: So I wouldn't worry about it. Even if maybe like, yeah, no, I wouldn't worry about it. I think she's overreacting. I'm not going to lie to you.
1: I mean, I agree. She's trying to grow the dumpy. She's got to squat heavy. What's he going to do? Let her fall?
0: Okay. He's just doing his job.
1: So basically,
0: everybody right now is saying that it's not a big deal at all.
1: My thing is the text late at night. Like, it's one thing to help her squat, but late at night, like, what does she need? A late night snack? Like, what are you asking in this
0: She needs advice on what she should be eating, yes, to make sure she stays in shape.
1: You'd rather
0: your man up close and personal while she's squatting and then texting.
1: I don't know.
0: Throwing it out there.
1: Now I'm confused.
0: Okay, well, we might get more confused because there's somebody on hold right now who I guess is in like the same situation, dating a personal trainer.
1: Yep.
0: And how it unraveled for her could be the answer to this entire situation. She joins the show next in about 15 minutes right here with the V-Bros

By the way, as you start making your plans for us this summer, and it's getting pricey, don't worry about money. Do something fun this summer. We'll pay for it. Z100's Pay Your Bills is back. $1,000 13 times a day. That all starts again next Monday. Now, horn. Now it's called Pay.

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1: We've been getting advice for Anonymous inside group chat tonight because somebody sent her a picture of her own boyfriend, who's a personal trainer, who was helping a girl squat, but they were a little too close.
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1: And Mikey, the girl we have on the phone right now has been in the same exact situation we're talking about with group chat.
0: I love that. All right, we're getting advice for Raquel, her man's a personal trainer, but clients text him late night. She got a picture of him spotting a girl a little too close. Samantha, you were in a similar situation, Gianna says. What are your thoughts?
2: Oh, I got to tell my girl, she needs to leave him. Let me tell you my situation.
0: Okay.
2: I was dating this guy, and he was a personal trainer. Same situation. I felt insecure. Oh, it used to boil my blood every day he came home or someone said they saw him. Mm-hmm. The minute we broke up, he started dating the girl that
0: I was insecure.
1: Are you
0: kidding
1: me? So
0: he's dating one of his clients now.
2: He sure is, and they're still together.
1: Okay, I don't like this.
0: This is worst case scenario for Raquel listening right now.
1: Raquel is sweating.
3: Yeah, she's definitely dumping dude when he gets home from work today.
0: Well, thank you for the first-hand advice, though. We always do love hearing from somebody who's been in the same situation.
1: Right.
0: So I appreciate you calling in a group chat.
2: Thank you. I hope she gets out of that now.
0: Oh, boy.
1: Run, Raquel!
0: If you want to try and save this relationship with any positive news, feel free to DM us your thoughts at VBros on air.
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1: Hey, we're John Jay and Rich. Thanks for listening to Portland's number one hit music station. We'll be back.

word. So yes, Adam Sandler, pretty cool, was the officiant for Taylor Swift and Travis Kelce's wedding. But what advice did Adam Sandler give them at the altar? Pretty interesting. We'll talk about that in 5 minutes. Olivia Rodrigo now on Z100.

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1: We're joined by Casey.
0: And Casey, we all know how Adam Sandler is the officiant at Taylor Swift and Travis Kelce's wedding. But did you hear what the advice was that Adam Sandler gave them?
2: No, what did he say?
0: And it means a lot coming from Adam Sandler. We know him as a funny guy, obviously.
3: Yep.
0: But he's been with his wife for 27 years.
1: Oh, wow. Oof.
0: So whatever he has to say has to have value, right?
2: Yeah, that's so sweet.
0: And his advice was, and I think it's pretty good advice. It's simple, but it's good advice. He said, kiss every chance you have every day, whether going to bed or going to work, wherever, whenever, go ahead and give her a kiss.
2: Oh, that is cute.
0: And I feel like that is good advice because, like, especially when you get in a fight or you go to bed mad, like people always say,
1: yeah,
0: one little I love you and a kiss can make everybody feel a little bit better.
2: Aww.
1: I feel like we don't see them smooch often, Taylor Swift and Travis Kelce. Like, remember when he won the Super Bowl? That was, like, one of the first and only smooching pictures we got.
0: That's a good point.
3: True. Who do you think causes the arguments in their relationship? Do you think it's her or him?
1: Mm. Him.
2: I feel like it has to be him.
1: Mm-hmm.
0: Oh, wow. Okay.
1: Yes.
0: What I've learned in my marriage is the answer here is
3: you're right.
1: Yep.
0: Yeah. I agree.
1: Always.
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1: So, Renee, you've been seeing the articles that World Cup fans are trying to bring ranch back to their countries, right?
2: Yeah.
0: Mm-hmm. They're like obsessed with it because we have it so much. They don't have it like we do.
3: That's so funny.
1: They don't. We had talked about this, how TSA is confiscating ranch dressing because, yes, as much as it tastes great, it's still considered a liquid, so you can't have it on as a carry-on. So, you know who's stepping in to fix all this?
2: Oh, my gosh.
1: UPS.
0: Oh, wow.
1: UPS is now doing something. They got a little cool name to it. They're calling it Ship and Dip. It's a promotion they're doing where it's going to give you 20% off international shipping for ranch bottles. So if you want to ship some ranch back home to your home country before you leave America, you're getting 20% off with UPS.
0: But only for ranch?
1: Yeah, only for ranch. It's Ship and Dip for those that are trying to bring ranch back to their country.
0: Why do I see anybody just ship something else, like now shoving it into a ranch bottle just to get the discount?
3: Wow.
0: Yeah, what do you got to send over to Scotland?
3: It's a scam.
0: Just shove it in a ranch bottle. Don't worry about it.

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0: In the game that Gianna invented to play, Are You Smarter Than a V-Bro? We love this game because wherever you are, you can play along as well. We all play.

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1: Playing Are You Smarter Than a V-Bro? We got Megan on with us. Which brother do you want to play against, Mikey V or Frankie V?
2: I want to play Mikey.
0: Here we go.
1: Mikey's in the hot seat. And the first person to get two questions right will be the winner. Megan, you get the first one. Megan, Taylor Swift and Travis Kelce's wedding obviously happened. It's all we've been seeing on social media. What position does Travis Kelce play for the Chiefs?
2: So embarrassed, I have no idea.
0: Oh, my God.
1: Mikey?
0: He plays tight end.
1: Wow, Mikey V, you are correct.
0: There we go, on the board.
1: It is back over to you, Mikey V. Mikey!
0: Yep.
1: The 4th of July marks the day in 1776 when the Continental Congress adopted what document?
0: The Declaration of Independence.
1: This is a first in V-Bros history. Mikey V, that is correct, and you are the winner.
0: First time I've ever won.
1: You bet that quickly.
0: Okay.
1: I'm floored. I'm flabbergasted. Megan, you are not smarter than a V-Bro.
0: Wow. Well, thank you for playing along and having us on.
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So if you had a hot dog over 4th of July, long weekend, there's something you need to know. We'll talk more in 5 minutes. Ariana Grande right here dropping her album at the end of the month. Here she is on Z100.

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1: We always love to spread those positive vibes with you every single night.
0: Yeah, Priscilla, why are you smiling?
2: I finally passed my real estate licensing test.
0: Oh, nice. Wow, look at you.
1: Good job.
0: How many times did you take it to pass it?
2: This was the third time.
0: Hey, third time's a charm. There you go.
2: Yeah, I guess so.
1: It's okay.
0: Well, big congrats, and thank you for spreading positive vibes with us.
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1: It's literally the easiest thing you'll do today, unless you count breathing.

What a voice. You had a Spyro down this hill right there as you make those summer plans. 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
1: Joined by Sherry. Would you like to live longer?
2: Longer than today, but not too long.
0: You know, that's kind of yesterday Gianna was saying, like, I don't care if the world ends while I'm here.
3: Yeah, I just went on a long tangent because the world's a little scary. But anyway, what's
1: the fact?
3: Well,
1: this is more than a conversation for me and Mikey because we want to live longer. And if you would like to live longer like us, all you got to do is have really good friends and you keep them close. Research has found that having close, strong connections to friends is a key factor in living a long, healthy life.

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2: So thankful I'm with you this whole hour on socials at New Hit List. I'm at La Crystal Rosas. Let's get into this new one from Gracie Abrams. It's such a vibe. It's called Hit the Wall.

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1: It's a new hit list. I love the baby video that Charlie Puth dropped. His son looks so cute. Well, the back of his head does. New Charlie Puth replied to this.

Z100. It's the new hit list. My name is Crystal Rosa, Stella Lefty. She is global, performing this one all around the world. Look at her tour dates. She's in England. She's in the U.S. She's doing it. It's called Boston, just for you.

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1: What's the latest, Rich, with you? And the quick setup was that you were pretty jealous. Jealous is the right word, right?
2: Yeah, well, I guess that's probably
1: insecure.
2: Insecure is probably the best
1: word. Because your wife is going with a very handsome real estate agent to go look at homes at midnight.
2: And she, well, not at midnight, but she left the house looking kind of amazing. Not that she doesn't always look amazing, but I didn't realize that I would feel that way. So what happened was she said, well, why don't you go with me the next time I need to go somewhere? That way, you know, your feelings of me being, you know, by myself with a real estate agent checking out stuff, you'll be with me. So that means now I have to go look at all these places that she's not really all that interested, because she'll see a place and be like, Kyle, you'll appreciate this. It's not luxe enough. It needs to be luxe.
3: Well, she's got a good eye for aesthetics.
2: Yes. It's like, it's not luxe enough.
1: Wait, so she was going out looking like, you know, commercial real estate, to look at other venues.
2: Yep.
1: You didn't go. She was going with a guy.
2: Yes.
1: And that bothered you.
2: Bothered me.
1: So now she's like, well, then come with me.
2: Yeah.
1: And now what? You don't want to go?
2: No, I don't want to go because I got theoretically stuff to do that I could be doing instead of that.
1: But have you checked out the guy yet? Is he good looking?
2: Yeah.
1: Is he chiseled?
2: He's real good looking.
1: Oh, yeah.
3: What does he look like? I'm like, describe him to us.
2: She looks like a professional business guy, kind of a, you know, maybe a little salt and pepper in the beard, but he's tall, thin, kind of muscular.
3: Okay.
2: Pulled up in a very nice, like, Lexus SUV. You know, kind of has his act together, speaks well, deep voice. And when he shook my hand, I thought he was trying to crush my hand. Because I feel like I know how to shake a hand now. I can go in with a pretty firm handshake. And he outfirmed my handshake where he tried to get it where you kind of get, you know, get your fingers where he kind of crushes the knuckles a little bit.
3: He's letting you know what's up.
1: Well, you know what's funny? Yesterday, I just saw a video by one of these FBI, CIA guys and tells you how to deal with manipulators and stuff and how to defuse them. And he literally said, when someone does that to your hand, you go, whoa, hey, boy, hard handshake. I read somewhere that means that you're trying to be an alpha male. And it just diffuses them. Yeah, because then they're like, oh, dang. Like,
2: what he tried to do is, you know how some people try to shake your hand and they try to put your hand over your hand while they crush it?
1: Yeah.
2: So, but I kind of twisted it the other way, so we ended up even. But I will say Stacey was really cool, you know, talked about, you know, she talked about me nicely, almost like I was her puppy, though. This is my little husband, Richard.
1: So you've already done it. You already looked at places, or you're going to go look at places.
2: Yeah, we were in Tempe yesterday, just a lovely part of town.
1: You, her, and Steve.
2: Me, Stacey, real estate Steve.
1: Hey, Cassie.
4: I have a story that nobody would believe.
1: Go ahead.
4: So when I was 13, my mom and I were like looking for moving boxes behind a grocery store one night. And we saw this lady in like a really nice car, and she was trying to get something heavy out of her trunk. And my mom was like, oh, I should help her. And I was like, no, mom, like, what if she's trying to dump a body? Like, I'm like scared. I'm like, you're not going to do that. So come to find out, we find out later on the news that she was indeed dumping her husband's torso.
3: No!
1: Oh my God!
3: No way! No!
4: Yeah. It happened in 2000. I think her name was like Victoria or Veronica, like Papa or something. Like, there's a news article. You can Google it.
2: Where was the rest of the body?
4: She was like a hairdresser, and she killed her husband and like chopped him up and dumped his torso.
1: So what city did this take place in?
4: In East Mesa, behind the Bashes.
1: Are you looking it up? Oh, behind the Bashes. It always happens behind the Bashes.
2: Well, they got the best trash cans behind the Bashes.
3: Oh my goodness.
1: You find it?
3: Yeah.
1: What's it say?
3: It says, Valerie Pape, the case of Scottsdale salon owner turned torso murderer. A petite blonde wearing sunglasses and gloves parked her Jaguar behind a Mesa grocery store, pulled out a heavy plastic bag, and struggled to hurl him into a trash bin.
2: What in the...
1: And there's Cassie and her mom.
4: She
3: was 60.
1: Cassie and her mom just hanging out behind the Bashes.
3: What?
2: Why were you behind the Bashes?
3: That's a good question.
4: Looking for moving boxes.
3: Oh, yeah.
2: Well, that's a good place to go, too.
1: No, I go to Safeway. I go to Safeway for moving boxes.
3: From now on, Wait, so when you guys saw that story, like, did you guys go to the police and say, hey, we saw her trying to dump it, or did you kind of just leave it alone?
4: No, I think we were both just in shock, because I literally joked because I was scared. I was like, mom, we're not going to just like help a random person. Like, what if she's dumping a body?
1: Do you know the story behind it? Like, what happened to her? That should be one of those like crime junkies does a story on that.
3: Yeah, so,
1: like,
3: it says that she shot him.
4: Right?
1: And then chopped him up?
3: And then chopped him up.
1: How do you chop up a body? Where do you put all that blood?
3: I just watched Dexter.
2: I mean, but he's a professional.
1: So, do you know any more about it? Is she in prison? Did she get life?
4: I don't know that very much more about it other than just like what I've seen on news articles.
1: I just see the CCTV footage from behind the bashes, and there's Cassie and her mom with their eyes wide open watching this woman hurl this glad trash bag of
5: bodies. Can you imagine if they did actually walk up to her and ask for help? Like that, like maybe she would have turned on you.
3: Mm. Right. Because you can't leave any loose ends.
5: No.
3: She was sentenced to 16 years in prison with no parole.
2: Oh, so
1: that's
2: she,
1: it? She should be out. 16, she would be out.
2: She's
1: it was 2000.
2: She'd probably do it here now.
1: Oh, gosh, oh if you're calling goodness. In, Valerie Pape, could you call in? I want to know what's going on. So it must. How do you get 16 years for killing somebody?
3: I don't know.
1: I mean, like, you would think to be more than that. There
5: unless was, it was like
1: obviously,
5: maybe,
1: there's a lot more to this story.
5: Maybe, some self-defense or something.
1: Oh, yeah. Man.
3: Yeah, it says that she admitted to shooting him during a fight, but didn't say anything about how he was dismembered or where the rest of the remains are.
1: You think shooting him was enough?
5: Right. You would think.
1: She had to chop him up.
2: Well, if you got
1: to
2: get rid of the body, you can't.
1: But if you're
2: going to
1: chop him up, though, why are you throwing him all the way in a dumpster? Why wouldn't you take some out, like drive some out into Lake Pleasant, put chunks of bodies everywhere. I know how to hide
2: the rest of them.
1: I'd be so good at hiding a body.
2: No, you would not.
1: I totally would.
2: You come in here and talk about it the next day.
1: Okay, watch.
5: She's in France.
1: When Nick's not here next week, I'm gonna be like, told you.
5: She was released and deported in 2016.
3: Wow. And it says she only got second degrees, so it wasn't
1: French.
3: Like she planned it.
1: So they like kicked her out of the country.
3: Yeah.
5: It was probably one of those things like the second degree is like you were in a fight. It was a rage.
3: Yeah.
5: Right.
2: A crime of passion.
5: Yeah.
1: Wow. Cassie, man. Way to change the whole vibe of the show today.
2: Man. And that's why when you go behind the bashes now, they say this trash can is for us only. They don't want you dumping bodies in there.
5: Right.
4: And they also like grocery stores all compact their boxes now. So
2: yes,
4: you can't,
2: that's true.
4: Take their boxes anymore to use them for moving unless you ask them before they do it.
2: That's true. I used to work for a grocery store. We had a big compactor out back.
1: Well, thanks, Cassie. Yeah. Thanks for calling in. Thank you very much. I love it. Thank you.
4: Have a good day,
1: guys. You too.
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1: Sometimes I get these ideas and I post them on Facebook and see if they take off or not. Sometimes I post them on my Facebook. Sometimes I post them on the John Jay Rich Facebook. And this one I thought, and I know we've done something like this on our radio show before, but I posted on Facebook, what's something about yourself that sounds totally made up but is 100% real? And guys, it blew up on the FB.
2: I know.
1: It blew up. In fact, MP had a comment. What do you got, yeah. MP? What's something about yourself that sounds totally made up but is 100% real?
3: 50 years ago, I escaped from jail.
2: That's cool.
3: Literally one of those things where you crawl through a ductwork and escape through a skyline, the whole nine yards.
1: And are you still currently on the run?
3: No, I actually arrived in San California after escaping and basically went to see my priest because I went to Catholic school. And he contacted an LAPD officer whose name was Thor. It was really cool name. Anyway, Thor said I wasn't on the NCIC and I should just take a bus back. So I did.
2: Bus back to prison?
3: I'm not willing to tell you which jail I broke out of. I'm willing to give you the details of it, but...
2: But that's where you went? You went back to the jail you broke out of?
3: Yeah, I did. I turned myself in 2 weeks later.
4: So how did you break out? Like, did you, like, how they have it in the movies where they take, like, a spoon by the toilet and you, like, dig your way out?
3: It was very similar to that. I could see... I was in a bullpen area. And in the bullpen area of the jail, of that particular jail, they had a shower and a toilet and tables for people to sit and play cards and all that. And I noticed above the shower that there was a square. You could see the outline that there had been something cemented over or something because you could see the whole square. It was pretty big too. And I finally just decided, I think I know what that square is. It was a ventilation duct that they had decided was risky to have in that area of the jail, so they cemented it over, and I did in fact use a spoon to remove that whole thing, crawl up through the duct. It went at a right angle, and when it came out, I was sitting above the jail cells in a hallway. I used my hands to just

0: to grade out. And the area that I was in was kind of big, so I was able to put the grate behind me and use my fingernails to push myself out into the hallway. I used my fingernails to hang on to the area where the grate had been, and I got my feet out onto the edge of the ventilation thing, and I jumped. I jumped straight up and I grabbed the bars protecting her underneath the skyline. But the bars weren't really intended to keep people out, I don't think, because they were far enough apart that I could squeeze between them. And then I stood on them and it was just a regular dome skylight. And I just used my body to push up using my back to push up until the skylight broke. And some pieces fell onto the hallway, but I don't think they heard me at all. So I scrambled across the roof, jumped down into a tree, a big, like, evergreen tree, and got to the ground and ran away.
1: Okay, so let me just ask you this real quick. So you broke out of jail. You go see a priest. 2 weeks later, you take the bus and go back to jail, and you don't get in trouble for breaking out?
0: Strangely enough, they didn't even charge me with escape.
1: So were you like, hey, man, no, really, I broke out of here. Can I come back in? You're like, well, we don't know what you're talking about. You're like, no. They're like, there you are. Come on, where have you been?
2: What? It was probably one of those things where the people who worked at the jail didn't want to get in trouble for having an escapee. And they were like, you go back, all is well. We don't need this to become a big media circus.
1: All right, MP, it's a great story, man. Thanks for sharing it with us.
0: I didn't win anything for it, huh?
1: I just want to hear it. We weren't having can't you just call in and just say hi and tell us a fun story? Do you want something?
0: Yeah,
1: what do you want?
0: This was one of the better stories of the week, so I was hoping.
1: All right, man. Thank you, man. 877-937-1047. Tell us something about you that's totally true, but everyone thinks it's fake. More of your calls next with John Jane Rich. Z.

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1: The fun I posted on Facebook, like, tell us something about you in your life. Tell us something about you that sounds made up but is 100% real. Sherry.
2: Yes.
1: Tell us something about you that is totally real but sounds made up.
2: Okay. So in my 20s, I got married, one of my very good friends, and we ended up getting divorced. Still remain friends. We ended up living together just for financial reasons because we were used to having dual income. So I started dating somebody else, and they became friends. And so we got married. My first ex-husband was in my second wedding. The three of us lived together the whole time that I was married to my second husband.
3: What?
2: I ended up getting, got pregnant, had a really rough pregnancy. They were both there through all of it. They were both there when my son was born and helped me take care of him for the first year. So we had a very unique family situation for a while.
1: But there was nothing going on sexually between you and your first husband at the time you were married to your second husband. Okay.
2: No. As a matter of fact, when we were on our honeymoon, people thought we were brother and sister.
1: Have fun.
4: Oh, my gosh.
1: Okay. All right. That's
4: that
1: a great story.
4: That could have been a red flag.
1: Thank you, Sherry.
2: Thank you.
1: Trent, tell us something about you nobody believes but is 100% true.
5: My wife, a couple of years ago, my wife and I were at Chiefs in Nashville, and we watched Morgan Wallen throw the chair over the wall.
4: Oh, my gosh. Oh my gosh. What a night.
5: Yeah, it was pretty crazy. I didn't even know it was what was going on. There was like a little disturbance behind us, and it happened so fast. And then Morgan Wallen's bouncer surrounded him. My wife goes, "That's Morgan Wallen." I was like, "No way. You're lying." And I kind of walked around him, and I was like, "Holy cow, she's not lying."
1: Wow,
4: that's wild. That was like a
6: it was a huge,
4: huge moment, like to be there, like a pop culture moment when Morgan Wallen threw that chair off the balcony.
3: That's all he had to say. We all know what he's talking about.
4: Exactly.
5: Yeah, it was crazy. It was crazy. And it's actually going to be like 2 years ago this week. So,
4: wow.
5: And my wife and I won tickets to go see him on Thursday night this week.
3: I was there. Charitas?
1: Hi, Trent. Thanks, brother. Thanks for calling in.
5: Yeah, thank you.
1: Ellie, what sounds made up but is absolutely true about you and your life?
7: Okay, I swear this is 100% true. I'm technically in La La Land, like actually in it, but not in like a normal way. I wasn't cast or anything. I literally wandered onto the set when I was in downtown LA because I thought there was free coffee and no one stopped me.
3: So you're in the movie like as part of a crowd scene?
7: Correct. Like, next thing I know, they're filming a scene, and I'm just standing there holding this random cup and just pretending to have a conversation with someone who isn't there, and Ryan Gosling, like, walks right past me, and I didn't leave. I just stayed the whole time because I was too scared I'd get in trouble if I moved. So you can literally see me for, like, 3 seconds in the background, but to, like, my family and everyone, I act like I had this major role, and... Wouldn't you? Like, it's such a big deal. So my family pauses the movie every time, and they're like, "There she is," and I'm nodding like, "Yeah, Hollywood found me."
4: That's, you know, cool.
1: There's a guy I used to work with, and he really rubbed me the wrong way a lot. And there was a movie that was out called Passenger 57 with Wesley Snipes. And he said he was one of the cops that arrested him. But in the movie, you can only see his hands. And he goes, "Those are my hands." And I'm like, "Sure they are." And it bothered me so much. He said that. But you know, it's funny about your story. Kyle, I thought about you yesterday. I thought this would be so fun for you and me to take this trip. But I don't know if we would get the part. They're casting for Dexter to play victims.
4: Yeah.
1: Oh, my
4: gosh.
1: I know.
4: Dexter to kill me?
1: I know, right? But you got to, like, do something. And you got to be in New York, wherever they're casting.
4: Oh, that's so good.
1: I was like, if they promise us we could be bodies, I would say we got to do road trip.
4: Yes.
1: And to play a dead body on Dexter.
4: Let's go.
3: That's pretty good.
1: I know.
7: That is dedication, because I just got to stand there looking at pretty people holding a cup of coffee. Like, being a dead body is commitment.
1: I know. Well, thank you, Ellie, for sharing that story. That's a wonderful story. Thanks for listening. Aaron, what's totally true about you but sounds made up?
8: Okay, I swear on my life this is real. I legally owned a llama for almost a month back in college.
1: Okay.
8: So my roommate lost a bet at a party, okay? And the guy he lost to actually had a llama. Like, he had the paperwork and everything. And as a joke, they transferred ownership into my name. So suddenly I'm responsible for this llama. He was named Kevin. We kept him in this sketchy backyard behind our apartment. And here's the thing. Kevin hated me. Like, he had me personally. He would spit at me, only follow me around. One time, he somehow got loose. He chased me into my own car, and he chewed off part of the windshield wiper. The whole time, he's just holding this hateful direct eye contact at me. The animal control, I had them come out twice, but I guess technically I wasn't breaking any rules. So they just told me, like, please don't do this again. Keep the llama locked up. I had to rehome him because my landlord said that the llama had more authority than I did in the home, which
3: that sounds true.
8: Which is true.
3: Yeah. How does one rehome a llama? Where does one send one? Is there a llama rescue?
1: Llama up.
8: You'd be surprised. Yeah. There's a Love ton llama. Of llama places.
1: Yeah.
8: There's actually a llama problem. There's too many of them.
1: I wonder if the llama didn't like you because he was an emu.
4: I am not a llama.
1: I'm an emu. And Doug. Well, thanks.
8: Well, I don't get that, but yeah, he was a jerk.
1: You don't get that?
3: Kevin was a jerk.
1: He said he doesn't get it? He said I don't get it. You don't get that? Maybe that's why the llama don't. You don't have a good sense of humor. That's a funny joke.
3: And Doug. You should go chew off his other windshield wiper.
1: Hey, Aaron, thanks for calling in, dude. Thanks for listening.
8: Hey.
1: Back when my son Kemp played flag football, I remember we had to meet at practice one day, and the coach showed up and had a goat with him. Like, you had a goat so on a leash. Random. And we're like, why do you have this goat? And he goes, it's a long story. And I go, I need to know why you have a goat. And him and his friends got drunk and stole a goat.
4: Oh, my gosh.
1: And they put it in the back of his, like, Range Rover. And then he still had the goat, and he had to figure out what to do with the goat.
4: I don't know, maybe give the goat back?
1: Yeah.
3: That's far.
1: And you know what's funny? Is that guy that stole the goat, I haven't seen him since. I don't know. I wonder if he got in jail or something.
4: For goat thief.
1: All right, it's John, Jay, and Rich. C100.

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7: 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Portland weather.
8: Portland weather.
9: In the Storm Track 2 Weather Center, meteorologist Matt Gontarek. If you've been waiting for a bigger break from the heat, at least the mid to upper 80s, we do have it today. Onshore flow takes over Wednesday. Highs will be in the upper 70s or pushing 80 through this upcoming weekend. And then bigger heat near 90 next week. So definitely looking at some warmer air by Monday and Tuesday.
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1: You can call us at 877-937-1047. You can also text us, text JJR, whatever you want to say, to the number 96893. Peyton, you said you woke up in a different way today.
2: Yeah, I was woken up a little bit earlier than my usual natural alarm clock wakes me up. My nephew Chosen, he's going to be 3 in August, and he woke up before the rest of the house. And I woke up to this stupid Alexa over and over and over again because this 2-year-old boy has just learned his animal noises. So this is what I woke up to this morning.
3: Good morning, Peyton. This is the sound a sheep makes. Now playing occasional sheep noises. White noise farm sounds.
2: Awful.
4: That would scare
2: morning.
4: The crap out of me.
1: That's hilarious.
2: Oh,
5: where's
2: morning.
5: The goat? Where's the sheep?
2: It was just the sheep. Hey, what does the sheep make all morning? And I had the same thing. What about the cows? What about the pig? Also, the birds aren't even up right now.
1: Oh, no. Me getting that toy. I remember when I was a kid, I had that toy. You pull the string.
4: Yeah, of course.
1: And it spins and it lands on the animal noise. But he's got Alexa or Siri or whatever the hell it is.
2: Oh, my gosh. He has Gemini. He has Alexa. He has Siri. He has all of the things around the house. And he literally only says, please play sheep noise.
1: Have you taught him Old MacDonald How to Farm?
2: He loves that one.
1: Okay.
2: His favorite one, though, is No More Monkeys Jumping on the Bed.
4: Oh, yeah. Oh, yeah. That's a classic.
5: The good one.
1: All right, so that happened with Peyton. And then, Rich, what happened with you?
4: I don't know if my neighbor listens to the show, but anybody who listens to the show knows how uncomfortable I am in, like, a swimming situation or a let's go hang out with our shirt off situation. And I told you about my neighbor. It's like, hey, just come over and talk about the neighborhood and get in my hot tub with me. And I've told him, I do not want to get in your hot tub with you, just like that. So I haven't talked to him for a while. I see him out walking the neighborhood. He walks the neighborhood pretty much every afternoon with the shirt off. And whenever I'm around, he will stop and talk to me for an unusually long time with the shirt off. So yesterday, I'm coming home. I'm grabbing the mail. And he's walking by. And he's like, you know, you get home about this time, about 1:32. I'd like you to come take a walk with me. We'll go by the horses and we'll take our shirts off. I know you like to walk. Let's go take a walk with the shirt off. And I said, I don't want to do that.
2: He's hitting on you.
5: Says with your shirt off.
4: Yes, this is, I think he might, if anybody else, I would think he's trolling me. But I actually think he's serious because I don't even think he knows what I do for a living.
2: Does he have a wife?
4: He does have
2: does
4: a wife.
2: Does he have a husband?
4: He has a wife.
2: Okay.
4: And she seems perfectly lovely. But then he texts me again this morning and he said, I don't know if you noticed, but I got a new sauna in the backyard. Why don't you come over? It's a sauna for two. We can take our shirts off and get some red light sauna.
5: What's this deal with the shirt off?
4: I don't know.
5: He says specifically with our shirts off.
4: I've saved the I could even screen cap the text for you and send it to you because I think it's very, very bizarre. I keep on telling him, no, it's too hot out to go for walks. It's gym time.
5: I think at one point you're like, why do you want to get half naked with me?
1: Why do you have to take your shirt off?
4: I've often said.
1: I think to me, if you're in the sauna, it's kind of a given that the shirt's off. So why does he have to highlight to take your shirt off?
4: Take your shirt off.
2: Except
4: he
2: really wants Rich to take his shirt off.
1: If you're going to get in the hot tub, you take your shirt off, I think.
4: Yeah. I'm like, you know, I don't know if you've seen me in my own backyard, but I don't have my shirt off in my own backyard.
2: You want to do it for the plot and just tell us what he tries to do when you take your shirt off.
5: Okay, what if this was like a bet between him and his friends? And they're like, who can get Rich to take his shirt off first?
4: They've all
5: been trying for years, and so now they're just getting obvious with it.
4: He's the only participant. Everybody else wants me to come to their church.
2: No, Jonjay in his bed. Jonjay made a bet with your neighbor to ask you to take his shirt off.
4: It's great in the afternoon. You take a walk with your shirt off. I'm like, no. You walk in the morning when it's nice and cool. You keep your shirt on.
1: I grew up with my father, who was an athlete and came from the Netherlands, and he always had his shirt off. In fact, my son Dutch is very much like my dad. Dutch never has his shirt on, ever. As soon as he walks in the house, he takes his shirt off and throws it on the floor in the kitchen. My dad always had his shirt off, and my dad would, oh, and I would hate this. This triggers me so much. When I was a kid, he played soccer and he played basketball. And he would always, if we were at the park and there was like, it was always, you know, Hispanic Mexicans playing soccer, my dad would say, let's go play soccer with these guys. Take your shirt off.
4: Oh, my God.
1: And I'd be like, oh, God. And we'd go play soccer, and I'd have to take my shirt off. Or we'd go play basketball. There'd be a bunch of black dudes playing basketball. My dad would be, take your shirt off. We play basketball.
2: Have to take your shirt off.
5: I know. Skins. Shirt versus skins.
1: We were skins.
2: Oh, yeah,
1: and he always wanted to be skins. And it's terrible.
4: How could we never call shirts?
1: It was
4: call
1: terrible. Shirts. It was such a terrible, terrible thing. And I always had to take my shirt off and I could run and I could feel like my fat bouncing around everywhere. So insecure.
4: Like, or we could just hang out and talk by the mailbox with your shirt on. That'd be okay too.
1: Yeah, it was
4: That's
1: terrible.
4: Also quality
2: take
4: time.
2: Take your shirt off.
1: Let's vote. Let's take the shirt off.
5: Take it off. Take it off.
4: I might put on an extra coat. I'm going to throw out a hoodie for that walk.
1: Anyway, shoot us a text. Text JJR, whatever you want to say, to 96893. See.

0: Wake up. John Jay and Rich on Z100.
1: Hey, Jen.
2: Hey, what's up? Good morning, guys.
1: What's up with you? What can we do for you?
2: I texted you. I wanted to call you. I was up super early, and I needed a couple suggestions, and I was hoping to get a little John Jay Sparkle love prayer at the end. So, one, I was up super early, but I realized that y'all don't do daylight savings. So you were well into the show when I was trying to call. I thought I was going to be like the first one. But I was up super early, and I'm getting surgery today, so I just wanted a little sparkle prayer.
1: A little sparkle? There's a little sparkle. Well, first of all, let's go over a couple things. You got up early. We don't do daylight savings. So what city are you in?
2: I'm in California now. I lived in Scottsdale for 8 years, and I listen to y'all every single morning on the way to work.
3: Right on.
2: So, yeah, so I listen to you guys here normally a day later on the podcast because I'm not up early enough to listen to it on iHeartRadio normally. But yeah, I've been up since 5, so I'm feeling it. It's going to be a good day.
1: Jen, I said, what city do you listen to? Where do you live? You said California. As far as I know, that's not a city.
2: Yes, I'm sorry. Orange County, California.
1: Orange County.
2: Yes, I live in Orange County.
1: I've been there. There's a really big mall there. And that was South Coast Plaza. Have you been to that mall?
2: I live right by South Coast Plaza. It's a very fancy schmancy. Yeah, that's where you go to Prada.
3: You're fancy.
1: Yeah, I used to meet my mom there and my sister.
2: You're fancy too.
1: Anyway, what kind of surgery are you having?
2: I am getting a kidney.
4: You're
1: getting a kidney?
4: Oh my gosh.
3: Elective?
2: I am getting a kidney, yep.
1: Did you get it at that mall?
4: It is fancy.
3: Right next to Prada.
2: Yeah, I got it for like $15 at like a mall that was closing. And like he said, there was a deal. And I was like, I don't really need another kidney, but sure. I mean, a deal's a deal. So.
3: Sale on organs.
1: Are you getting it from actor Jesse Eisenberg? He was in the news for donating. He's going to donate a kidney last week. Could it be you?
2: No, it's not me. It's my dad.
1: Your dad's giving you a kidney? Wow, Jen. Wow, what an incredible human being. Tell us that story.
2: I'm very excited. I'm 32, so it's pretty young to be on dialysis, but I've been on dialysis for a year, and my dad is going to donate his kidney to me. And what's really interesting, actually, kind of gross to some people, so trigger warning, when they do it, I thought they took out the kidneys that don't work and put the good kidney in. They actually just shove the third one in there.
3: Oh, I didn't know that.
2: I'm just going to have 3 kidneys. Yeah, I found that out. Very interesting.
3: What happens if your other one that's not working comes back online? Is that possible or no?
2: No, I think it's flipped, like how if you get a vasectomy, like it might come back to life, I guess, to like regenerate like the liver, but I don't think that would happen. It'd be like a zombie kidney.
1: Well, what are you going into surgery?
2: A couple hours, so I'm just chilling in pre-op right now.
1: Well, good luck. We're praying for you, and we hope that you have many, many, many years, and tell your dad that we think he's an incredible human being. That is awesome. Call us the next couple days when you're recovering. Let us know how you're doing.
2: Okay, I'll let you know how the 3 of the triplets are doing in there.
1: All right, thanks, Jen.
2: They told me the other 2 are just going to like shrivel up. I'm like, that's really gross. No. Can you take them out? And they're like, nah.
1: Here's one more prayer for you. Have a great day, Jen. Thanks for listening.
2: 2 prayers. Yep. Okay, thanks, guys. Have a good day.
1: Oh, you know, hold on. They give you 3 prayers. You have 3 kidneys.
2: Oh,
1: there you go.
3: That's for the zombie kidney right there.
1: All right, Jen. God bless you. Thanks for listening.
2: So magical. Thank you. God bless.
1: Bye.
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1: Helena, good morning. You're on the air. How are you?
2: Good morning. I'm good. How are you guys?
1: Good. What's going on?
2: So I hooked up with this guy after a date, right? And the next morning he asked me if I could leave quietly because his roommate thought he was working on himself. So I was trying to sneak out, but the roommate walked out and goes, dude, again? So apparently I am the fourth healing journey girl this month.
3: And he just told you that?

0: guy's roommate is going through a healing journey.
1: No.
0: That's what I heard.
1: The guy she hooked up with is supposed to be going through a healing journey. Oh, however, he is not. He's hooking up with a bunch of people, and the roommate called him out and decided to tell Helena, which she probably did not want to know. Yeah.
2: So I guess you're not going back to help him heal.
0: You have magic, or she does have healing powers.
3: No, but listen, guys, the roommate was kind of cute.
2: Here we go. Here we go.
4: You might just have to run it back one time.
3: I might, just for the roommate, not for healing journey guy.
4: Right.
0: You know what? We got an email the other day, and it's so. I wish I would have brought up this email, but I got an email from somebody who says that this guy and his girl are sleeping together, and they make some noise, but not on purpose. And the roommate now has a girlfriend, and they're like making noise, and they think they're making it extra loud on purpose to bother them.
2: Like it's a competition.
0: Yeah. Like to be, and the guy's like, "Can you guys help me?" And I was like, "This is a little too, like, what am I going to call the guy and be like,
2: you want to keep it down?
0: Yeah. Are you doing it too? Are you doing it obnoxious on purpose?" But the roommate, the guy that emailed me, says, "I'm positive that they're doing it extra. They're faking the loudness just to bother them." Isn't that funny to be in someone's head like that? Like, I would just be like,
4: I mean, obviously living rent-free in there.
1: Yeah, but like, isn't that like your sign to just maybe you should also be more quiet so that they don't have to overdo it?
0: Yeah, or try harder.
4: Or you know that you're not being quiet and you're being obnoxious.
2: Or you just need to win.
0: Yeah.
1: Or maybe just have a normal conversation with your roommate. Like, hey, are we too loud? That's making you uncomfortable.
0: So are you going to go out with the other roommate now?
3: You know what? I feel like I don't want to talk to this healing journey guy again. So maybe I'll find a way to contact that roommate without going through healing journey guy. But maybe. I don't know.
2: What a great love story if it goes somewhere.
3: Right?
0: Well, Helena, thank you for calling in and thanks for listening.
3: Thank you guys so much.
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6: 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Sabrina Carpenter, House Tour.

0: this, Sydney. She needs help. Okay, so what do you need help with?
1: Okay, so just to preface, I have you on speaker because my girlfriend and I are here together and she needs to hear you as well. I know you hate that.
0: No, but it sounds good. So I wouldn't know that you're on speaker. Okay, right now you sound good. Okay.
1: So my girlfriend's son plays piano and his piano was playing like a pre-programmed song. And we heard this melody that we cannot for the life of us figure out what song it reminds us of. So I would like to hum the melody to you guys and see if any of you can help us figure it out. Now, we did hum it to Google, which is like a cool feature they have, which has worked for us in the past. But it didn't bring up anything like any recognizable songs. There is one song that it brought up that sounds close, but I don't recall ever hearing that song. So I don't think that's it. And I don't want to tell you what it is because once you hear that song, you can't get that out of your head.
0: Okay, here's what we're going to do. You hum it, okay? And then we will let our audience listen and they can call in and we can all help together guess what song it is, okay?
1: Perfect.
0: Go ahead, Sydney.
1: Da na na na na. Da na na na na na na. Da na na na na. Now, I will say the most important part is that beginning and the last part. The middle part, we kind of just, we're not confident about, but the most important part that's driving us crazy is da na na na. No.
0: Okay.
1: We can't. I don't know what it is.
0: Okay. 877-937-1047. Every line is lit up with guesses. So we're just going to take each one and then we'll see. Okay. So let's see. Alyssa, good morning.
2: Yes.
0: What song do you think it is?
2: I think it's Go the Distance by Michael Bolton from the Hercules movie.

0: 100 with John Jay and Rich in the Morning.
1: Sydney, you there?
2: Hey, John Jay. Yeah, I'm here.
1: Okay. How can we help you? I know you need help. So if you're listening to our show right now, we really need to pay attention.

0: be strong.
1: Kayla.
2: So mine is really niche. I think it is Baptize Her from the Broadway musical, The Book of Mormon. I can't.

0: Wow.
1: Okay. Okay, hold on.
0: That was not my guess.
1: There's another Alyssa that has got a guess. Alyssa, what's your guess?
2: I also thought it was Go the Distance in the Hercules Disney movie.
1: Okay, hold on.
3: It
1: Let's
3: does
1: see
3: sound
1: what
3: like that.
1: Lila or Lila. Yeah. Are you there?
4: I will find my way.
5: I think it's the Hercules Go the Distance.
4: I will find my way.
0: And it's not my guess. That's
1: what was your guess?
0: I think so. Okay, she said it's on an automatic player piano. So I figure it's doing songs, but not current songs. I think it's Celine Dion. That's the way it is.

0: Sounds like a TV show.
1: I think I'm thinking of Hercules. So I feel somewhat satisfied with the whole Hercules thing, but maybe

0: What's disappointing is we did not get a definitive
1: answer.
2: No, we didn't.
1: So if anyone knows, continue to call us and let us know.
3: Curious to hear other ideas as well, but I do feel like we're getting close. And I personally feel somewhat satisfied with the Hercules one, but my girlfriend is not fully satisfied.
4: Hi, this is Tara.
1: Hi, Tara.
4: We think that's reminding us of a different song.
1: It's a piano that's programmed. It would be somewhere in the piano then. You could look it up, right? So can we do that?
4: But I don't know if it's the piano that has the specific song or if it's just this melody, this portion of the song that sounds like, sounds like another song that we know.
1: Where's the piano right now?
4: It's upstairs. We're going.
1: Yeah, go upstairs.
0: What type of, I wonder if we could look it up.
2: Oh, yeah, what kind of model?
0: What?
1: Can you hear it?
0: If we just put in the model number, we can say what are the songs pre-programmed.
5: We've never done anything more important. Let's figure out what the song is.
4: It's a Yamaha. That does sound like Celine Dion.

0: it's Hercules. And I also don't think it's Celine.
1: What I'm trying to say is, why didn't we do this in the first place? Why did you hum it? You could have just played it
2: for us.
1: Because
2: I thought you needed to hear that. You needed to hear my voice.
3: It was
2: all
3: fun
2: right.
3: to hear her hum.
2: Did you just beat Shazam it? Yeah, and it's Jose Gregorio Fonseca from 2022.
3: I've never heard
2: that song in my life.
1: Oh, my God. It's Jose Gregorio Fonseca.
3: Of course it was.
1: Era un pajarillo de blancas alas.
2: You can cue this song up real fast. It's by Zed called Happy Now. Tell me if you guys think this could be it.

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I think I specifically was thinking of the Michael Bolton Hercules song.

0: thank you to the callers who came up with that, because now I feel good.
1: So yeah,
2: the
1: good.
2: Michael Bolton version of Hercules. So a bunch of text messages. I'm going to just read you these messages about the song, okay? My boys say that woman's crazy. She's just humming Bluey. Someone says Hercules. Someone says, I like how Sydney just took over the whole show. I figured out the piano sound. You're welcome. It's Broken Catalyst by Ricky Rinaldi. Other people say, piano mystery solved. I'm calling it. I couldn't get through. I'm pretty sure it's a demo song I have on my Yamaha electric keyboard called Broken Catalyst by Ricky Rinaldi. Everyone's saying Ricky Rinaldi. So this is still, the mystery is being solved. I have it here. This is Broken Catalyst by Ricky Rinaldi, which is the song she played. So it's not a song. It sounds like other songs.
3: Oh,
2: but
3: so.
2: This dude put it on the Yamaha. He probably got hired by Yamaha.
1: Highway.
3: When you need it most.
2: And then
1: just combined all the songs.
2: That's what it sounds like. And then someone else is like, they're screaming, I'm a 90s baby who loves both Celine Dion and Hercules. I'm screaming at the radio in pure frustration because I knew it was neither of those.
3: Ah.
2: Hi.
1: It was Ricky.
2: I am at my dentist appointment right now, and it is Gentle Dental.
3: This show goes so sideways in so many ways.
2: It's John Jay and Rich.
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1: Remember we were playing Peyton's Game, Mic Drop?
2: Yeah, with all the American Idol singers.
1: Yes, and you brought up something. One of the clips you played was Kelly Clarkson, Since You've Been Gone.

0: That song wasn't for her. Did you guys know that?
1: Who was it for?
0: It was first offered to Pink, which is weird because they're saying Pink's taking over Kelly Clarkson.
1: Oh, and I could hear her singing that.
0: Pink passed on it, and it went to Hillary Duff. And Hillary Duff passed on it, and it went to Kelly Clarkson.
2: Really?
1: They got to kick themselves in the butt after actually hearing how successful it was.
3: But so, also, like, would it be as successful as Kelly Clarkson singing it?
2: I don't know, man. She slays it.
1: Pink's pretty amazing.
3: Mm-hmm. Not Hillary Duff like that. Hillary Duff's great, don't get me wrong, but I don't think she has the vocal range, right? Yeah.
0: So then I saw a bunch of other songs, of famous songs that were written for other people besides the person who sang it. For example, do you guys know the song by Whitney Houston, How Will I Know?
2: Great. One of the best songs of all time.
0: It was written for Janet Jackson.
3: Ooh, I can see her doing that.
0: Do you guys know the song All About That Bass by Meghan Trainor?
4: Sure. All about that bass, no trouble.
0: You know who wrote it?
2: I thought she wrote it.
3: Charlie Puth?
0: Meghan Trainor wrote it. Yeah. You know who she wrote it for?
2: No.
0: Beyonce.
3: Oh,
1: that would have been awesome.
3: Yeah. Mm-hmm. Yeah.
0: Do you guys
3: smart
0: know
3: her to keep it.
0: Do you guys know the song Call Me by Blondie?

0: in tons of movies.
1: It was first offered to Stevie Nicks.
2: Oh, that would have been awesome, too.
1: Are you guys familiar with the song Baby One More Time?
3: Yes.
1: Hit me, Baby One More Time?
3: Yes.
1: By Britney Spears? It was not meant for her.
2: Who?
1: It was meant for TLC.
2: Mm. Oh, man, that would have been so different.
3: They, you know what? In light of that, aren't they going on tour or something like that?
2: They
3: should do
2: tour.
3: That song whilst on tour.
1: They should. But they passed on it. Maybe they can't because they passed on it.
3: Oh, yeah.
1: Are you guys familiar with the song?

0: Beyonce.
1: Britney Spears.
0: Oh.
1: She passed on it. Then it went to Mary J. Blige. She passed on it.
2: What? That's one of the greatest pop songs ever.
1: And then it went to Rihanna.
3: She nailed it, though.
0: Rihanna.
3: That should have been the first choice.
2: That's kind of her song.
1: I know. So I thought that was really, really interesting.

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1: Be a part of John Jay and Rich in the morning.
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1: The Drunk Dial Line. You call us at 602-888-1933. Leave us a message. You know, tell us what's going on. The point was, this line was created to give to you as guys hit on you. You want to give them your number, you give them this number. And then you put back the message. But this turned into like just drunk people leaving us messages. You can also leave us a message on the TalkBack feature on the iHeartRadio app, which is crystal clear, and you can just participate in whatever's going on in the show. We could talk to you about anything.
2: Kyle, oh my God, the belly willy, and I can't stop thinking about it. Oh, Kyle.
3: Belly life welly. Is better when you're pooping. So
4: it's true.
3: I'm not going to go back on that.
4: Yeah.
3: I literally, you guys, I'm not even kidding you. Like, I am endorsing Belly Welly right now, but I started using it like a month and a half, 2 months ago, and I feel like a different person. Like,
1: really?
3: I am like pooping every day.
1: Bring it
3: That's
1: in.
3: Never happened in my life.
1: Bring in your poop.
3: That's literally never
5: Ew.
3: Happened.
5: Please don't bring it in.
1: Let's look at it.
3: I would.
4: I
3: would.
4: Belly welly
3: and you know what? It's like, I feel like my stomach's flatter because of it.
5: Okay.
3: Yeah.
5: Clean.
3: Yeah, it's like I've never felt like this before. It feels good.
6: Oh my gosh, John Jay, I just had to say I couldn't agree more. Flies gross me out so bad too. And yes, swatting them with a fly swatter. And what's even more gross is people who leave them on surfaces Ugh. Where people eat and drink. Oh, that drives me crazy. It happens in businesses and in homes, and I just don't understand it.
1: You want to hear something gross? So flies gross me out. Like, I can't touch them. They gross me out. And when you open up our refrigerator, like, we have those two refrigerator doors. On the left-hand side on the top, there's, like, a dead fly upside down, and I can't touch it. And I don't want to clean it because it'll make me throw up. And I don't want to tell my wife because I feel like that's disrespectful. But why don't you clean it? So I'm just leaving it there.
3: Ew, and I feel like that's even more gross.
1: It's so gross. So I only open up the right side of the refrigerator now. I don't want, whatever's on the left side.
3: Just use something to, like, swish it in the trash.
1: It'll make me...
3: Get but you can look away. Like, look away when you do it. Look
1: and
3: away,
1: then, and
3: John
1: And it'll
3: Jay.
1: Fall on the ground, and then it's like, oh.
3: No, you hold the, like, hold a little trash can up so you know that no matter what, it's going over, and then just kind of like, whew.
1: I'm like, how the hell did the fly get in there? What the hell? You know, I had a bird go in my garage the other day.
4: Really?
3: That's yeah. actually kind of scary.
4: They get stuck in there?
1: I got the house, the garage door was open. I walked into the garage. I closed the garage door, and I went into my sauna, and I'm in my sauna, and then I see this bird flying around. I'm like, oh no, how do I get this bird out of my garage while I'm in? I don't want to get out of the sauna because I'm already in the sauna. And I feel bad. So I was like talking to the bird, just stop flying around, bird. Stop flying around, bird. And then Blake comes home, opens the garage door, and the bird like takes off. And then she walks over to me and she goes, did you see that bird? I go, yeah. She goes, why didn't you open the garage door? I go, I didn't know the bird was in the garage until the garage door closed. Anyway, that bird's going around telling everybody, you know, there's a sauna in there? There's like a human zoo. You go look and see this guy sitting there in the
7: I wish my husband was desensitized to gross stuff. He still kind of pukes up in his mouth when our toddler needs her diaper change. And he says, babe, he stinks.
4: Well, toddlers, that's real stuff.
1: Mm-hmm.
8: Hey, good morning, guys. John Jay, I wanted to tell you that you're not wrong. I used to have the Jane Lotto app, and I used it from time to time for emergencies as well. And one day, it mysteriously disappeared. I couldn't find it on my phone anymore. But what I found is that they must have restructured or something, because now you can install the app under just the name Lotto.com. And it is a legit third party. You usually get the copies of the lottery tickets via email.
1: Huh. Yeah, I had that. I don't have it anymore. It's really weird, but I haven't bought anything since we talked about it because I felt I was losing all my money to the lotto. Anyway, that's how it works. Leave us a message, 602-888-1933. It's a Drunk Dial Lounge.
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1: Sometimes I get these ideas and I post them on Facebook and see if they take off or not. Sometimes I post them on my Facebook. Sometimes I post them on the John Jay Rich Facebook. And this one I thought, and I know we've done something like this on our radio show before, but I posted on Facebook, what's something about yourself that sounds totally made up but is 100% real? And guys, it blew up on the FB.
2: I know.
1: It blew up. In fact, MP had a comment. What do you got, yeah. MP? What's something about yourself that sounds totally made up but is 100% real?
3: 50 years ago, I escaped from jail.
2: That's cool.
3: Literally one of those things where you crawl through a ductwork and escape through a skyline, the whole nine yards.
1: And are you still currently on the run?
3: No, I actually arrived in San California after escaping and basically went to see my priest because I went to Catholic school. And he contacted an LAPD officer whose name was Thor. It was really cool name. Anyway, Thor said I wasn't on the NCIC and I should just take a bus back. So I did.
2: Bus back to prison?
3: I'm not willing to tell you which jail I broke out of. I'm willing to give you the details of it, but...
2: But that's where you went? You went back to the jail you broke out of?
3: Yeah, I did. I turned myself in 2 weeks later.
4: So how did you break out? Like, did you, like, how they have it in the movies where they take, like, a spoon by the toilet and you, like, dig your way out?
3: It was very similar to that. I could see... I was in a bullpen area. And in the bullpen area of the jail, of that particular jail, they had a shower and a toilet and tables for people to sit and play cards and all that. And I noticed above the shower that there was a square. You could see the outline that there had been something cemented over or something because you could see the whole square. It was pretty big too. And I finally just decided, I think I know what that square is. It was a ventilation duct that they had decided was risky to have in that area of the jail, so they cemented it over, and I did in fact use a spoon to remove that whole thing, crawl up through the duct. It went at a right angle, and when it came out, I was sitting above the jail cells in a hallway. I used my hands to just push the grate out, and the area that I was in was kind of big, so I was able to put the grate behind me and use my fingernails to push myself out into the hallway. I used my fingernails to hang on to the area where the grate had been, and I got my feet out onto the edge of the ventilation thing, and I jumped. I jumped straight up, and I grabbed the bars protecting her underneath the skyline. But the skyline, the bars weren't really intended to keep people out, I don't think, because they were far enough apart that I could squeeze between them, and then I stood on them, and it was just a regular dome skylight, and I just used my body to push up, using my back to push up until the skylight broke, and some pieces fell onto the hallway, but I don't think they heard me at all. So I scrambled across the roof, jumped down into a tree, a big like evergreen tree, and got to the ground and ran away.
1: Okay, so let me just ask you this real quick. So you broke out of jail, you go see a priest, 2 weeks later you take the bus and go back to jail and you don't get in trouble for breaking out?
3: Strangely enough, they didn't even charge me with escape.
1: So were you like, hey man, no, really, I broke out of here, can I come back in? They're like, well, we don't know what you're talking about. You're like, no. They're like, there you are. Come on, where have you been?
5: What? It was probably one of those things where the people who worked at the jail didn't want to get in trouble for having an escapee. And they were like, you go back, all is well. We don't need this to become a big media circus.
1: All right, MP, it's a great story, man. Thanks for sharing it with us.
3: I didn't win anything for it, huh?
1: I just want to hear it. We weren't having a problem. Can't you just call in and just say hi and tell us a fun story? Do you want something?
3: Yeah,
1: what do you want?
3: This was one of the better stories of the week, so I was hoping...
1: All right, man. Thank you, man. 877-937-1047. Tell us something about you that's totally true, but everyone thinks it's fake. More of your calls next with John Jay and Rich.
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2: For fun, I posted on Facebook, like, tell us something about you in your life. Tell us something about you that sounds made up but is 100% real. Sherry.
3: Yes.
2: Tell us something about you that is totally real but sounds made up.
3: Okay. So in my 20s, I got married, one of my very good friends, and we ended up getting divorced. Still remain friends. We ended up living together just for financial reasons because we were used to having dual income. So I started dating somebody else, and they became friends. And so we got married. My first ex-husband was in my second wedding. The three of us lived together the whole time that I was married to my second husband.
4: What?
3: I ended up getting got pregnant, had a really rough pregnancy. They were both there through all of it. They were both there when my son was born.

0: okay? And the guy he lost to actually had a llama. Like, he had the paperwork and everything. And as a joke, they transferred ownership into my name. So suddenly I'm responsible for this llama. He was named Kevin. We kept him in this sketchy backyard behind our apartment. And here's the thing. Kevin hated me. Like, he had me personally. He would spit at me, only follow me around. One time, he somehow got loose. He chased me into my own car, and he chewed off part of the windshield wiper. The whole time, he's just holding this hateful direct eye contact at me. The animal control, I had them come out twice, but I guess technically I wasn't breaking any rules, so they just told me, like, please don't do this again. Keep the llama locked up. I had to rehome him because my landlord said that the llama had more authority than I did in the home, which
1: that
0: was
1: sounds
0: fair,
1: true.
0: Which is true.
1: Yeah. How does one rehome a llama? Where does one send one? Is there a llama rescue?
2: Llama up.
0: You'd be surprised. Yeah. There's Love a ton llama. Of llama places.
2: Yeah.
0: There's actually a llama problem. There's too many of them.
2: I wonder if the llama didn't like you because he was an emu.
3: I am not a llama.
2: I'm an emu.
4: And Doug.
2: Well, thanks,
0: well,
2: man.
0: I don't get that, but yeah, he was a jerk.
2: You don't get that?
1: Kevin was a jerk.
2: You said he doesn't get it? You said I don't get it?
3: He didn't get it.
2: You don't get that? Maybe that's why the llama don't. You don't have a good sense of humor. That's a funny joke.
4: And Doug.
1: You should go chew off his other windshield wiper.
2: Hey, Aaron, thanks for calling in, dude. 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
0: Hey.
2: Back when my son Kemp played flag football, I remember we had to meet at practice one day, and the coach showed up and had a goat with him. Like, you had a goat on a leash. And we're like, why do you have this goat? And he goes, it's a long story. I go, I need to know why you have a goat. And him and his friends got drunk and stole a goat.
3: Oh, my gosh.
2: And they put it in the back of his, like, Range Rover. And then he still had the goat, and he had to figure out what to do with the goat.
5: I don't know. Maybe give the goat back?
3: Yeah.
1: That's far. Yeah.
2: And you know what's funny? Is that easy. Guy that stole the goat, I haven't seen him since. I don't know. I wonder if he got in jail or something.
5: For,
2: yeah.
5: For goat thief.
2: Goat thief. All right, it's John, Jay, and Rich.
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1: Let's go. Time for Stacks and Hacks. I have stacks of information. Rich has life hacks. There's a new trend called practice dating. Has anyone here ever heard of it?
2: No.
1: I like it. I like it a lot. Because, you know, when you start dating somebody, you start dating and you're like, it's not working. I can't find anybody. I think sometimes you got to, maybe that person's or the type you're looking for is not your type. So I always tell my friends, I go, find somebody, do something totally different. Practice dating is this. You go on casual dates with people that aren't your type. It's supposed to lower the pressure by helping you build confidence and improve your conversation skills. It's like when you go out with someone that you don't know, you're just kind of like practicing.
3: I don't like it. I don't like it because what if you're on a date with somebody and you are their type? Technically, you're just wasting their time.
4: That's kind of true.
3: Like you could really let someone down if they were really into and you're all in there like, oh, I'm just chatting so I could find someone who's, you know, I don't know.
4: But yeah, what could happen
5: I would never
4: is,
5: be into you.
4: Is you go, oh my gosh, you are, I never thought you were my type, exactly. But I actually really like you.
1: That's what I
4: this
1: think.
4: Is something special.
3: Yeah, that's that would be awesome.
1: Exactly what I think. New survey asked people why their devices aren't updated. Think about that for a second, because my wife never updates her devices. So what do you think of the top answers why you never update?
5: For me, like, other things don't work with it once you update it.
4: God, do you mean like a whole new device or like updates on your phone?
1: Updates on your phone.
4: Oh, they don't have auto update on?
1: That's why.
3: I would say it would be like because you don't like the new features that are on the phone.
1: They forgot it's available. They're worried it'll make things worse, and they don't want AI features added in.
5: Like spyware.
1: You guys know what Sherwin Williams is, or Sherwin Williams, the paint company? They just named, and it's so funny. This is about paint. I kind of had a little, oh. They just named their loneliest color.
5: Oh, what is it?
1: It's the one that is rarely purchased. No one ever gets it, but they still make it. The color is called Offbeat Green. It looks like broccoli and asparagus soup.
4: Ew.
3: Hey, I want
4: to
3: look at that.
4: Who's using that color?
1: It's such a lonely color.
5: Aww. They always have a gallon of it if you need it, though.
1: Have you guys ever heard of email apnea? Email apnea.
4: What's
1: it's
4: that?
1: Where you hold your breath while reading an email or answering a text, and it could be quietly adding stress to your day. So think about that next time you read email, if you hold your breath. I don't think I do. McDonald's is testing a new AI system that can chat with customers, take orders in multiple languages, and help run the restaurant operations behind the scenes. I saw a video of it. It's pretty freaking awesome. Like, and it remembers your order, too. If you ever come back there, you say, hey, it's Kyle Unfug. Oh, hey, Kyle, did you want the same thing? And it's all AI. It's all
4: I don't like it.
1: 76-year-old woman in Florida has been sending all of her money to someone claiming to be Liam Neeson.
4: Oh, no. No, these poor old people.
1: She's so insistent that she was arrested for punching a family member in the face who took her phone away to stop her from sending money to Liam Neeson.
4: Oh, my gosh.
1: Yeah, it's so sad. Mm-hmm. I guess a bunch of horses that are in the racing world, you know, like the Kentucky Derby and stuff, these top horses are being successfully cloned. And now it's complicating the world of equestrian sports.
4: Why?
1: Because they're cloned, I guess. I don't know.
4: Why would that complicate it? Is that illegal?
1: Maybe.
4: Is that like PEDs, like performance enhancing?
1: Yes, I think so.
4: Except it's PECs, performance enhancing clones?
1: Yeah, that was some dish. Nicolas Cage's got that TV show called Spider-Man.
3: Yeah.
1: That's number one. It's one or two on Amazon. And I guess, did you know Nicolas Cage turned down the role of Shrek in Shrek, Neo in The Matrix? He turned down Harry in Dumb and Dumber and Aragorn or whatever in Lord of the Rings. Those roles went to Mike Myers, Keanu Reeves, Jeff Daniels, and Viggo Mortensen.
5: Wow.
3: I can't see him in any of those roles.
1: I know. What do you got for life hacks, Rich?
5: You ever go to a work site and you see the people in the vest and you're like, I wonder what color those vests mean? Here's how you can tell. Here's your life hack. Yellow, commonly used by general workers. I have a yellow vest. I know you have a yellow vest.
3: Peyton. Yeah, I try to sneak into Coachella with it.
5: Well, so they think you're a general worker. Orange is traffic people. Green, safety officers. Blue, electricians. Red, emergency responders. And if you ever want to see the person in charge, the supervisor, white vests. Knowing the color code can make it easier for you to find the right person quickly when time matters and you are under the gun. That life hack and many more can be found at johnjandrich.com.
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1: It's time for Celebrity Who Said That.
2: Y'all ready for this?
3: Without further ado, Celebrity Who Said That.
1: Diana, good morning.
4: Good morning.
5: Okay, Diana, this game moves fast and furious. You have to listen very closely. John Jay, we begin with you. Please tell me what celebrity said this.
6: Like, you slap my butt, then I'll, you know. Right. Because you try to slap mine, I'm going to say no.
1: Tom Cruise?
5: Tom Cruise is correct.
1: Yeah. Wow.
5: John Jay on the board. Rich, who said this?
7: I've had every dream in my life come true, I have to say.
8: Bruno Mars.
1: John Jay, steal.
5: Bruno Mars?
8: That's not Bruno Mars?
5: No, Oprah. John Jay for the steal. Yeah, that was Oprah.
8: Oh, really?
1: Yeah. Well, I tell you, you might win an award for the most off.
5: I thought you were joking.
8: No, I really thought that sounded like him. Huh.
5: Let's play it again.
7: I've had every dream in my life come true, I have to say.
8: Well, now it does sound like Oprah.
1: And it also sounds like Bruno Mars to me now.
5: Okay, interesting.
1: You made Noah's day back there. He's having a heart attack.
5: Okay. Peyton, you're up.
9: I think so.
10: Closure is coming.
9: That's Zendaya talking about Euphoria Season 3.
5: Correct. All right, Diana. Now you get a feel for the game. Listen closely and tell me which celebrity said this.
11: I'm so excited to be producing this with Elle and Dakota. She's an incredible actress, and people are going to really be blown away when they see them.
12: I'm going to go with... I was going to say Benson Boone, but obviously that's not Benson Boone.
5: It is a female.
12: Yes. <Yeah. laughs> Not Oprah. Christina Aguilera, I'm just going to guess.
5: No, that was Paris Hilton, but you do have a chance to redeem yourself in round two. All of the points double in this round, so don't worry. John Jay is on the board with 2 points. He begins round two with this celebrity.
13: If I'm gone, I think people don't know the truth.
1: What? There's two voices there, no?
5: No, that is one person.
1: Can I hear it again?
5: Sure.
13: After I'm gone, I think people don't know the truth.
1: Holy smokes. Chris Hemsworth.
5: Incorrect, John Jay. That is Hulk Hogan.
1: Oh,
5: there is a new documentary
1: about passed
5: him.
1: On.
5: It doesn't matter.
1: I know we're playing dead.
5: You're
1: out. You said that. We
5: fired.
1: Should be on Halloween, though.
5: All right, Rich Vera, round two. Which celebrity said this?
14: She dropped it now that she doesn't need it. Honey, I haven't been needing it for a while.
8: Ooh.
5: I think this is the toughest clip in the entire game, okay. But I figured you could handle this.
8: It's somebody with an East Coast accent. It sounded like Wendy Williams to me. My first guess, so I'm going to go with Wendy Williams.
5: Incorrect. Anyone for the steal? Didn't think so. It's Kamora Lee.
1: That was my second guess.
5: From her last
1: after
5: day.
1: Bruno Mars.
5: Simmons is gone. She is just Kamora Lee.
8: Goose egg for me today.
5: Get it right. Yeah, sorry, Rich. You are also out. Go sit in the pen with John Jay. Peyton, you're up.
15: Y'all need to get out more, I think.
9: Ooh, we all need to get out more. That is Hunter Schaefer.
1: Wow.
5: It's not, I'm not guess. Nick throwing you a random first.
1: Coralie is not over there.
5: That's because Rich is really good at this. So I give him the most challenging ones because he likes a good brain buster.
8: I do.
5: No, that was Sabrina Carpenter. That was Sabrina Carpenter.
9: Wait.
5: That was her reaction to everyone's reaction about her controversial album cover.
9: That didn't sound like her name.
5: Y'all need to get out more. Okay, Diana, it looks like John Jay, Rich, and Peyton have made round two quite easy for you to take this. This is worth 5 points. Please listen very closely and tell me which celebrity said this.
16: Hey there, it's Ryan Reynolds, and it's time to say goodbye to big cable.
12: Oh, my goodness. Ryan Reynolds?
5: With 5 points, Diana has won Celebrity Who Said That?
9: Woo-hoo!
1: All right, Diana. You're going to go see Benson Boone. Congratulations. Thanks for listening.
12: Thank you.
1: There's a text that just came in. Rich just so confidently saying Bruno Mars during the Celebrity Oprah clip was the damn funniest thing I've heard all week.
8: Also, it sounds like Bruno Mars to me.
5: I was like waiting for you to like guess again because I thought you were joking.
8: Doesn't Bruno have that kind of same kind of husky voice though?
9: Can you play it again?
7: I've had every dream in my life
1: right
7: come true, I have to say.
1: Until when she says, I have to say.
8: That's when you can hear Oprah.
1: She sounds like Oprah. Yeah.
0: This is Z100.

0: John Jay and Rich on Z100.
1: Remember we were playing Peyton's Game, Mic Drop?
2: Yeah, with all the American Idol singers.
1: Yes, and you brought up something. One of the clips you played was Kelly Clarkson, Since You've Been Gone.

0: That song wasn't for her. Did you guys know that?
1: Who was it for?
0: It was first offered to Pink, which is weird because they're saying Pink's taking over Kelly Clarkson.
1: Oh, and I could hear her singing that, though.
0: Pink passed on it, and it went to Hillary Duff. And Hillary Duff passed on it, and it went to Kelly Clarkson.
2: Really?
1: They got to kick themselves in the butt after actually seeing how successful it was.
3: But so, also, like, would it be as successful as Kelly Clarkson singing it?
2: I don't know, man. She slays it.
1: Pink's pretty amazing.
3: Mm-hmm. But not Hillary Duff like that. Hillary Duff's great, don't get me wrong, but I don't think she has the vocal range, right? Yeah.
0: So then I saw a bunch of other songs, of famous songs that were written for other people besides the person who sang it. For example, do you guys know the song by Whitney Houston, How Will I Know?
2: Great. One of the best songs of all time.
0: It was written for Janet Jackson.
3: Ooh, I can see her doing that.
0: Do you guys know the song All About That Bass by Meghan Trainor?
4: Sure. All about that bass, no trouble.
0: You know who wrote it?
2: I thought she wrote it.
3: Charlie Puth?
0: No. Meghan Trainor wrote it. Yeah. You know who she wrote it for?
2: No.
0: Beyonce.
3: Oh,
1: that would have been awesome.
3: Yeah. Mm-hmm. Yeah.
0: Do you guys
3: smart
0: know,
3: of her to keep it.
0: Do you guys know the song Call Me by Blondie?

0: It's in tons of movies.
1: It was first offered to Stevie Nicks.
2: Oh, that would have been awesome, too.
1: Are you guys familiar with the song Baby One More Time?
3: Yes.
1: Hit Me Baby One More Time?
3: Yes.
1: By Britney Spears? It was not meant for her.
2: Who?
1: It was meant for TLC.
2: Mm. Oh, man, that would have been so different.
3: They, you know what? In light of that, aren't they going on tour or something like that?
2: They should do that song
3: whilst on tour.
1: They should, but they passed on it. Maybe they can't because they passed on it.
3: Oh, yeah.
1: Are you guys familiar with the song Umbrella? You know who that was for?
3: Beyonce.
1: Britney Spears.
3: Oh.
1: She passed on it. Then it went to Mary J. Blige. She passed on it.
2: What? That's one of the greatest pop songs ever.
1: And then it went to Rihanna.
3: She nailed it, though. I think
4: Rihanna.
3: That should have been the first choice.
2: That's kind of her song.
1: I know. So I thought that was really, really

0: music station with John Jay and Rich in the morning. Z100.
1: What's the latest, Rich, with you? And the quick setup was that you were pretty jealous. Jealous is the right word, right?
2: Yeah, well, I guess that's probably
1: insecure.
2: Insecure is probably the best
1: word. Because your wife is going with a very handsome real estate agent to go look at homes at midnight.
2: And she, well, not at midnight, but she left the house looking kind of amazing. Not that she doesn't always look amazing, but I didn't realize that I would feel that way. So what happened was she said, well, why don't you go with me the next time I need to go somewhere? That way, you know, your feelings of me being, you know, by myself with a real estate agent checking out stuff, you'll be with me. So that means now I have to go look at all these places that she's not really all that interested, because she'll see a place and be like, Kyle, you'll appreciate this. It's not luxe enough. It needs to be luxe.
3: Well, she's got a good eye for aesthetics.
2: Yes. It's like, it's not luxe enough.
1: Wait, so she was going out looking like, you know, commercial real estate, to look at other venues.
2: Yep.
1: You didn't go. She was going with a guy.
2: Yes.
1: And that bothered you.
2: Bothered me.
1: So now she's like, well, then come with me.
2: Yeah.
1: And now what? You don't want to go?
2: No, I don't want to go because I got theoretically stuff to do that I could be doing instead of that.
1: But have you checked out the guy yet? Is he good looking?
2: Yeah,
1: he's really
2: good looking.
1: Oh, yeah.
3: What does he look like? I'm like, describe him to us.
2: She looks like a professional business guy, kind of a, you know, maybe a little salt and pepper in the beard, but he's tall, thin, kind of muscular.
3: Okay.
2: Pulled up in a very nice, like, Lexus SUV. You know, kind of has his act together, speaks well, deep voice. And when he shook my hand, I thought he was trying to crush my hand, because I feel like I know how to shake a hand now. I can go in with a pretty firm handshake, and he outfirmed my handshake where he tried to get it where you kind of get, you know, get your fingers where he kind of crushes the knuckles a little bit.
3: He's letting you know what's up.
1: Well, you know what's funny? Yesterday I just saw a video by one of these FBI CIA guys and tells you how to deal with manipulators and stuff and how to defuse them. And he literally said, when someone does that to your hand, you go, whoa, hey, boy, hard handshake. I read somewhere that means that you're trying to be an alpha male. And it just diffuses them. Yeah, because then they're like, oh, dang. Like,
2: what he tried to do is, you know how some people try to shake your hand and they try to put your hand over your hand while they crush it?
1: Yeah.
2: So, but I kind of twisted it the other way, so we ended up even. But I will say Stacey was really cool, you know, talked about, you know, she talked about me nicely, almost like I was her puppy, though. This is my little husband, Richard.
1: So you've already done it. You already looked at places, or you're going to go look at places.
2: Yeah, we were in Tempe yesterday, just a lovely part of town.
1: You, her, and Steve.
2: Me, Stacey, real estate right. Steve.
1: Hey, Cassie.
4: I have a story that nobody would believe.
1: Go ahead.
4: So when I was 13, my mom and I were like looking for moving boxes behind a grocery store one night. And we saw this lady in like a really nice car, and she was trying to get something heavy out of her trunk. And my mom was like, oh, I should help her. And I was like, no, mom, like, what if she's trying to dump a body? Like, I'm like scared. I'm like, you're not going to do that. So come to find out, we find out later on the news that she was indeed dumping her husband's torso.
3: No! Oh
1: my God!
3: No way! No!
4: Yeah. It happened in 2000. I think her name was like Victoria or Veronica, like Papa or something. Like, there's a news article. You can Google it.
2: Where was the rest of the body?
4: She was like a hairdresser, and she killed her husband and like chopped him up and dumped him for himself.
1: What city did this take place in?
4: In East Mesa, behind the Bashes.
1: Are you looking it up? Oh, behind the Bashes. It always happens behind the Bashes.
2: Well, they got the best trash cans behind the Bashes.
3: My goodness.
1: You find it?
3: Yeah.
1: What's it say?
3: It says, Valerie Pape, the case of Scottsdale salon owner turned torso murderer. A petite blonde wearing sunglasses and gloves parked her Jaguar behind a Mesa grocery store, pulled out a heavy plastic bag, and struggled to hurl him into a trash bin.
2: What in the...
1: And there's Cassie and her mom.
4: She
3: was 60.
1: Cassie and her mom just hanging out behind the Bashes.
3: What?
2: Why were you behind the Bashes?
3: That's a good question.
4: We were looking for moving
3: boxes. Oh, yeah.
2: Well, that's a good place to go, too.
1: No, I go to Safeway. I go to Safeway for moving boxes.
3: From now on, yeah. Wait, so when you guys saw that story, like, did you guys go to the police and say, hey, we saw her trying to dump it, or did you kind of just leave it alone?
4: No, I think we were both just in shock, because I literally joked, because I was scared. I was like, mom, we're not going to just like help a random person. Like, what if she's dumping a body?
1: Do you know the story behind it? Like, what happened to her? That should be one of those like crime junkies does a story on that.
3: Yeah, so,
1: like,
3: it says that she shot him.
4: Right?
1: And then chopped him up?
3: And then chopped him up.
1: How do you chop up a body? Where do you put all that blood?
3: I just watched Dexter.
2: I mean, but he's a professional.
1: So do you know any more about it? Is she in prison? Did she get life?
4: I don't know that very much more about it other than just like what I've seen on news articles.
1: I just see the CCTV footage from behind the bashes, and there's Cassie and her mom with their eyes wide open watching this woman hurl this glad trash bag of
5: bodies. Could you imagine if they did actually walk up to her and ask for help? Like that, like maybe she would have turned on you.
3: Mm. Right. Because you can't leave any loose ends.
5: No.
3: She was sentenced to 16 years in prison with no parole.
2: Oh, so that's
1: it? She should be out. 16, she would be out.
2: She's
1: it was 2000.
2: She'd probably do it here now.
1: If you're calling in, Valerie Pape, could you call in? I want to know what's going on. How do you get 16 years for killing somebody?
3: I don't know.
1: I mean, you would think there'd be more than that. Obviously, there's a lot more to this story.
5: Maybe, some self-defense or something.
1: Man.
3: Yeah, it says that she admitted to shooting him during a fight, but didn't say anything about how he was dismembered or where the rest of the remains are.
1: You think shooting him is enough?
5: Right. You would think.
1: She had to chop him up.
2: Well, if you got
1: to
2: get rid of the body,
1: if you're
2: going to
1: chop him up, though, why are you throwing him all the way in a dumpster? Why wouldn't you take some out, like drive some out into Lake Pleasant, put chunks of bodies everywhere.
2: I know how to hide the rest of them.
1: I'd be so good at hiding a body.
2: No, you would not.
1: I totally would. I totally would.
2: You come in here and talk about it the next day.
1: Okay, watch. When Nick's not here next week, I'm going to be like, told you.
5: She was released and deported in 2016.
3: Wow. And it says she only got second degrees. So it wasn't like she planned it.
1: So they like kicked her out of the country.
3: Yeah.
5: It was probably one of those things like the second degree is like you were in a fight. It was a rage.
3: Yeah.
5: Right.
2: A crime of passion.
3: Yeah.
1: Wow. Cassie, man. Way to change the whole vibe of the show today.
2: And that's why when you go behind the bashes now, they say this trash can is for us only. They don't want you dumping bodies in there.
5: Right.
4: And they also, like, grocery stores all compact their boxes now. So you can't take their boxes anymore, use them for moving, unless you ask them before they do it.
2: That's true. I used to work for a grocery store. We had a big compactor out back.
1: Well, thanks, Cassie. Yeah. Thanks for calling in. Thank you very much. I love it. Thank you.
4: Have a good day,
1: guys. You too.
0: This is Z100.

0: Jonjay and Rich on
1: C100.
2: Hey, Jen.
1: Hey, what's up? Good morning, guys.
2: What's up with you? What can we do for you?
1: I texted you. I wanted to call you. I was up super early, and I needed a couple suggestions, and I was hoping to get a little Jonjay sparkle love prayer at the end. So, one, I was up super early, but I realized that y'all don't do daylight savings. So you were well into the show when I was trying to call. I thought I was going to be like the first one. But I was up super early, and I'm getting surgery today. So I just wanted a little sparkle prayer.
2: A little sparkle? There's a little sparkle. Wait, first of all, let's go over a couple things. You got up early. We don't do daylight savings. So what city are you in?
1: I'm in California now. I lived in Scottsdale for 8 years, and I listen to y'all every single morning on the way to work.
3: Right on.
1: So I listen to you guys here normally a day later on the podcast because I'm not up early enough to listen to it on iHeartRadio normally. But yeah, I've been up since 5, so I'm feeling it. It's going to be a good day.
2: Jen, I said, what city do you listen to? Where do you live? You said California. As far as I know, that's not a city.
1: Yes, I'm sorry. Orange County, California.
2: Orange County.
1: Yes, over in Orange County.
2: I've been there. There's a really big mall there. And that was South Coast Plaza. South Coast Plaza. Have you been to that mall?
1: I live right by South Coast Plaza. It's a very fancy schmancy. Yeah, that's where you go to Prada.
3: You're fancy.
2: Yeah, I used to meet my mom there and my sister.
1: You're fancy too.
2: Anyway, what kind of surgery are you having?
1: I am getting a kidney.
2: You're getting a kidney?
4: Oh my gosh.
3: Elective?
1: I am getting a kidney. Yep.
2: Did you get it at that mall?
4: It is fancy.
3: Right next to Prada.
1: Yeah, I got it for like $15 at a mall that was closing. And like he said, there was a deal. And I was like, I don't really need another kidney, but sure. I mean, a deal's a deal. So.
3: Sale on organs.
2: Are you getting it from actor Jesse Eisenberg? He was in the news for donating. He's going to donate a kidney last week. Could it be you?
1: No, it's not me. It's my dad.
2: Your dad's giving you a kidney?
4: Sweet.
2: Wow, Jen. Wow, what an incredible human being. Tell us that story.
1: I'm very excited. I'm 32, so it's pretty young to be on dialysis, but I've been on dialysis for a year, and my dad is going to donate his kidney to me. And what's really interesting, actually, kind of gross to some people, so trigger warning, when they do it, I thought they took out the kidneys that don't work and put the good kidney in. They actually just shoved the third one in there.
3: Oh, I didn't know
1: that. And I'm just going to have 3 kidneys. Yeah, I found that out. Very interesting.
3: What happens if your other one that's not working comes back online? Is that possible or no?
1: No, I think it's flipped, like how if you get a vasectomy, like it might come back to life, I guess, to like regenerate your, like the liver, but I don't think that would happen. It'd be like a zombie kidney.
2: Well, when are you going into surgery?
1: A couple hours, so I'm just chilling in pre-op right now.
2: Well, good luck. We're praying for you, and we hope that you have many, many, many years, and tell your dad that we think he's an incredible human being. That is awesome. Call us the next couple days when you're recovering. Let us know how you're doing.
1: Okay, I'll let you know how the 3 of the triplets are doing in there.
2: All right, thanks, Jen.
1: They told me the other 2 are just going to like shrivel up. I'm like, that's really gross. Can you take them out? And they're like, nah.
2: Here's one more prayer for you. Have a great day, Jen. Thanks for listening.
1: 2 prayers. Yep. Okay, thanks, guys. Have a good day.
2: Oh, wait, you know, hold on. They give you 3 prayers. You have 3 kidneys.
1: Oh!
2: There you go.
3: That's for the zombie kidney right there.
2: All right, Jen. God bless you. Thanks for listening.
1: So magical. Thank you. God bless.
2: Bye. C100.

0: Wake up. John Jay and Rich on Z100.
1: Helena, good morning. You're on the air. How are you?
2: Good morning. I'm good. How are you guys?
1: Good. What's going on?
2: So I hooked up with this guy after a date, right? And the next morning he asked me if I could leave quietly because his roommate thought he was working on himself. So I was trying to sneak out, but the roommate walked out and goes, dude, again? So apparently I am the fourth healing journey girl this month.
3: And he just told you that?
2: Yeah, he just told me that.
4: The roommate did?
2: Yeah. And so I was like, oh, man.
3: I wonder if his roommate was like, if he like sat him down and said, dude, I need you to hold me accountable.
1: Okay, I need you to walk me through that. I'm lost. I don't understand. Can someone walk, explain to me? I don't understand.
4: So I think if I'm getting this right, the guy Helena hooked up with had also hooked up with three other girls as a quote-unquote healing journey that month.
1: But I thought the roommate was having the healing working
4: on
1: himself.
4: But I think the roommate was calling him out.
2: Yeah. The roommate was like, dude, you're on this healing journey. And
4: the roommate's like, why are you hooking up with so many girls?
3: You're supposed to be working on yourself. He probably got off of a super bad breakup.
1: I thought the roommate was having a healing journey. Okay, wait. Let me try. Okay. Helena meets a guy, goes back to the apartment.
5: Yep.
1: That guy's roommate is going through a healing journey.
4: No.
1: That's what I heard.
4: The guy she hooked up with is supposed to be going through a healing journey. Oh, however, he is not. He's hooking up with a bunch of people, and the roommate called him out.
5: He decided to
4: tell Helena, which she probably did not want to know.
5: So I guess you're not going back to help him heal.
1: You have magic, or she does have healing powers.
2: No, but listen, guys, the roommate was kind of cute.
5: Here we go. Here we go.
3: You might just have to run it back one time.
2: I might, just for the roommate, not for healing journey guy.
3: Right.
1: You know what? We got an email the other day, and it's so. I wish I would have brought up this email, but I got an email from somebody who says that this guy and his girl are sleeping together, and they make some noise, but not on purpose. And the roommate now has a girlfriend, and they're like making noise, and they think they're making it extra loud on purpose to bother them.
5: Like it's a competition.
1: Yeah. Like to be, and the guy's like, can you guys help me? And I was like, this is a little too, like, what am I going to call the guy and be like,
5: you want to keep it down?
1: Yeah. Are you doing it obnoxious on purpose? But the roommate, the guy that emailed me says, I'm positive that they're doing it extra. They're faking the loudness just to bother them. Isn't that funny to be in someone's head like that? Like, I would just be like...
3: I mean, obviously living rent-free in there.
4: Yeah. Yeah, but like, isn't that like your sign to just maybe you should also be more quiet so that they don't have to overdo it?
1: Yeah, or try harder.
3: Or you know that you're not being quiet and you're being obnoxious.
5: Or you just need to win.
1: Yeah.
4: Or maybe just have a normal conversation with your roommate. Like, hey, are we too loud? That's making you uncomfortable.
1: So are you going to go out with the other roommate now?
2: You know what? I feel like I don't want to talk to this healing journey guy again. So maybe I'll find a way to contact that roommate without going through healing journey guy. But maybe. I don't know.
5: What a great love story if it goes somewhere.
2: Right?
1: Well, Helena, thank you for calling in and thanks for listening.
2: Thank you guys so much.
0: C100.

0: 100 with John Jay and Rich in the morning. Let's
1: go. Time for Peyton's predictions. Peyton, what do you got today?
2: I'm going to let you know what your workday vibe is based on your zodiac sign.
1: Good morning, Sue.
3: Good morning.
1: What's your sign, Sue?
3: Capricorn.
2: Okay, so Capricorn, your workday vibe, you're focused on the bag and nothing else. You are all about your money, honey. You are checking off your to-do list with clinical precision because this Tuesday, it's not a hurdle for you. It's an opportunity.
3: Well, that sounds wonderful.
2: Yeah.
1: All right, Sue. Have a wonderful day, Sue. Thanks for listening.
3: Okay, you guys too. Thank you.
2: Hi, Sue.
1: Hello, Shannon. What's your sign?
4: It's an Aquarius.
2: Okay, so for my Aquarius and your workday vibe today, you are looking at a standard problem and finding a weird, futuristic way to solve it. So people probably won't get your vision right away, but they will by the end of the week. So just stay true to what it is and you'll be in good business.
4: Oh, cool.
2: Yeah.
4: Okay, thank you.
2: You're welcome.
1: Bye, Shannon. Have a great day. We got a text on the text line.
2: Uh-huh.
1: You can text JJR, whatever you want to say, to 96893, especially if you want your horoscope read. John, Jay, and Rich, let me preface this by saying I love Peyton. I love your show. However, Peyton, girl, every Leo horoscope cannot be some variation of we own the room, all eyes on us, spotlight follows me. I can predict every Leo prediction. Let's see.
2: But quite honestly, she is on brand. And honestly, it's not me that's creating these predictions. It's the stars. The stars feel this way. But us Leos, we are walking into today like it is our red carpet. We have a big idea and bold suggestions. And today is the day everyone's going to actually listen to us. So make sure that we own the room.
1: All right, let's go Pisces.
2: Richard, our Pisces in the room, your gut is telling you exactly which projects you need to prioritize and which people to avoid. So make sure that you're trusting your inner voice because it's a lot more louder and accurate than it has been in the past.
5: Follow your instincts. Follow your gut.
2: You got it.
1: Okay, how about Kyle Unfug?
2: Kyle, you are the peacekeeper today. While everyone else is stressed out, you are just trying to keep the vibes balanced and the playlist immaculate.
6: Because music brings everyone together.
2: Exactly.
5: In t-shirts.
2: T-shirts?
1: How about Virgos?
2: Yeah, John Jay, your work vibe today, you have got everything together, but make sure that you aren't nitpicking too much to the point where people are just letting it go in through one ear and out the other. But make sure that you make the standard extremely high as well.
1: I believe that my nitpicking here does go in one ear and out the other.
5: What were you talking about?
1: Hey, this is sound. By the way, you can get all the horoscopes at johnjayandrich.com if you missed it. So you know how like I have a problem smelling things? Like my nose always congests. I can't smell anything.
5: But every now and then something will get through that surprises me.
1: Every now and then something gets through. It's usually Kyle's food or something, or maybe Grant would wear a cologne or something.
6: Yeah.
1: Right now I smell something. It smells really good. And this is going to sound crazy. I think it's me.
2: Really?
1: I think I smell. So would you?
5: I think that haunting
1: smell. Can you smell me, please?
2: Sure.
1: I don't know. I feel like it smells. It's like right in this area here, and I don't put cologne on.
6: No, you didn't put like a new deodorant or lotion.
2: Is it like a sweet?
1: I don't know what it is. It smells good. Smell me.
2: Flowery.
1: No.
6: I mean, it doesn't smell bad. It's like a good neutral, clean smell.
1: A queen smell.
6: Clean.
1: Oh, clean. I also can't hear. So it's not me then. There's something around me that smells really good.
5: Would you like to smell the rest of the crew? Walk around and smell everybody and see if you can see.
1: I smell.
2: I think it's your detergent that smells good.
1: This is a new hoodie.
6: Is it your detergent?
5: Oh, it might be a new hoodie smell.
1: But I've never washed this right out of the bag.
2: Maybe that's it, though.
6: But it's from Kith Perry.
1: Yeah.
6: So maybe you know how like some hotels have certain scents that they do? Like you go into Vegas and you go into the Aria Hotel. Yeah. Oh my gosh, it smells so good.
5: You can buy those
6: maybe
5: scents.
6: Maybe the Kith in Paris has a scent.
1: It's kind of like there used to be a girl here that put on a lot of perfume, and whenever I rode the elevator with her, one of the reasons I take the stairs now is that I would have her smell on my nose the whole day. It was terrible. I have that right now, but it smells good. But whatever it is, if it's me, I've never smelled this before.
5: But as you smell your hoodie, you think that's it?
1: It's in here.
6: Did you take a proper shower this morning?
1: No, I didn't even shower this morning.
5: How about this weekend at all?
1: Yeah, I did. Okay. I had to. My wife was standing there one time, and I was like, I better shower.
5: Jump on in.
1: It was outside. We have a shower outside, and I got out of the hot tub. She's like, are you going to shower? I'm like, yeah. Anyway, if you missed your horoscope, it's up at johnjayandrich.com.
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0: 100 with John Jay and Rich in the Morning.
1: Sydney, you there?
2: Hey, John Jay. Yeah, I'm here.
1: Okay. How can we help you? I know you need help. So if you're listening to our show right now, we really need to pay attention to Sydney. She needs help. Okay. So what do you need help with?
2: Okay. So just to preface, I have you on speaker because my girlfriend and I are here together and she needs to hear you as well. I know you hate that.
1: No, but it sounds good. So I would know that you're on speaker. Right, okay, now you sound good. Okay.
2: So my girlfriend's son plays piano and his piano was playing like a pre-programmed song. And we heard this melody that we cannot for the life of us figure out what song it reminds us of. So I would like to hum the melody to you guys and see if any of you can help us figure it out. Now, we did hum it to Google, which is like a cool feature they have, which has worked for us in the past. But it didn't bring up anything like any recognizable songs. There is one song that it brought up that sounds close, but I don't recall ever hearing that song. So I don't think that's it. And I don't want to tell you what it is because once you hear that song, you can't get that out of your head.
1: Okay, here's what we're going to do. You hum it, okay? And then we will let our audience listen and they can call in and we can all help together guess what song it is, okay?
2: Perfect.
1: Go ahead, Sydney.
2: Da-na-na-na-na. Now, I will say the most important part is that beginning and the last part. The middle part, we kind of just, we're not confident about, but the most important part that's driving us crazy is da-na-na-na-na.
1: Okay.
2: We can't, I don't know what it is.
1: Okay. 877-937-1047. Every line is lit up with guesses, so we're just going to take each one and then we'll see. Okay. So let's see. Alyssa, good morning.
3: Yes.
1: What song do you think it is?
3: I think it's Go the Distance by Michael Bolton from the Hercules movie.
4: This is

0: Kayla.
1: So mine is really niche. I think it is Baptize Her from the Broadway musical, The Book of Mormon. I can't

0: Wow.
1: Okay. Okay, hold on.
0: That was not my guess.
1: There's another Alyssa that has got a guess. Alyssa, what's your guess?
2: I also thought it was Go the Distance in the Hercules Disney movie.
1: Okay, hold on.
3: It
1: Let's
3: does
1: see what
3: sound like that.
1: Lila or Leela. Yeah. Are you there?
4: I will find my way.
5: I think it's the Hercules Go the Distance.
4: I will find my way.
0: And it's not my guess. That's
1: what was your guess?
0: I think so. Okay, she said it's on an automatic player piano. So I figure it's doing songs, but not current songs. I think it's Celine Dion, That's the Way It Is.

0: Sounds like a TV show.
1: I think I'm thinking of Hercules. So I feel somewhat satisfied with the whole Hercules thing, but maybe

0: What's disappointing is we did not get a definitive
1: We did not get
0: answer.
1: A complete no. answer. No.
2: We didn't.
1: So if anyone knows, continue to call us and let us know. If, yeah.
3: Curious to hear other ideas as well, but I do feel like we're getting close. And I personally feel somewhat satisfied with the Hercules one, but my girlfriend is not fully satisfied.
4: Hi, this is Tara.
1: Hi, Tara.
4: We think that's reminding us of a different song.
1: If it's a piano that's programmed, it would be somewhere in the piano then. You could look it up, right? So can we do that?
4: But I don't know if it's the piano that has this specific song or if it's just this melody, this portion of the song that sounds like, oh, that sounds like another song that we know.
1: Where's the piano right now?
4: It's upstairs. We're going.
1: Yeah, go upstairs.
0: What type of, like, if I wonder if we could look it up.
2: Oh, yeah, what kind of model?
0: What?
1: You can hear it.
0: If we put in the model number, we can say what are the songs pre-programmed.
5: We've never done anything more important. Let's figure out what the song is.
4: It's a Yamaha. That does sound like Celine Dion.

0: don't think it's Hercules. And I also don't think it's Celine.
1: What I'm trying to say is, why didn't we do this in the first place? Why did you hum it? You could have just played it
2: because
1: for us.
2: Because I thought you needed to hear that. You needed to hear my voice.
3: It was
2: all
3: fun
2: right.
3: to hear her hum.
2: Did you just beat Shazam it? Yeah, and it's Jose Gregorio Fonseca from 2022. I've never heard
3: that
2: song in my life.
1: Oh, my God.
3: Yeah.
1: It's Jose Gregorio
3: Fonseca. Of course it was.
1: Era un pajarillo de blancas alas.
2: You can cue this song up real fast. It's by Zed called Happy Now. Tell me if you guys think this could be it. You're

That's what Google told me, but I don't think I've ever heard that song in my life. I think I specifically was thinking of the Michael Bolton Hercules song.

0: thank you to the callers who came up with that, because now I feel good.
1: So yeah, the good. Michael Bolton version of Hercules. So a bunch of text messages. I'm going to just read you these messages about the song, okay? My boys say that woman's crazy. She's just humming Bluey. Someone says Hercules. Someone says, I like how Sydney just took over the whole show. I figured out the piano sound. You're welcome. It's Broken Catalyst by Ricky Rinaldi. Other people say, hey, piano mystery solved. I'm calling you. I couldn't get through. I'm pretty sure it's a demo song I have on my Yamaha electric keyboard called Broken Catalyst by Ricky Rinaldi. Everyone's saying Ricky Rinaldi. So this is still, the mystery is being solved. I have it here. This is Broken Catalyst by Ricky Rinaldi, which is the song she played. So it's not a song. It sounds like other songs.
2: Oh,
1: but
2: so
1: this dude put it on the Yamaha. He probably got hired by Yamaha.
3: My way.
2: When you need it most.
1: And then
3: just combined all the songs.
1: That's what it sounds like. And then someone else is like, they're screaming, I'm a 90s baby who loves both Celine Dion and Hercules. I'm screaming at the radio in pure frustration because I knew it was neither of those.
2: Ah.
1: Hi.
3: It was Ricky.
1: I am at my dentist appointment right now, and it is Gentle Dental.
2: This show goes so sideways in so many ways.
1: John Jay and Rich.
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1: The Drunk Dial Line. You call us at 602-888-1933. Leave us a message. You know, tell us what's going on. The point was, this line was created to give to you as guys hit on you. You want to give them your number, you give them this number. And then you put back the message. But it's turned into like just drunk people leaving us messages. You can also leave us a message on the TalkBack feature on the iHeartRadio app, which is crystal clear, and you can just participate in whatever's going on the show. We could talk to you about anything.
2: Kyle, oh my God, the belly willy, and I can't stop thinking about it. Oh, Kyle.
3: Belly life belly. Is better when you're pooping. So
4: it's true.
3: I'm not going to go back on that.
4: Yeah.
3: I literally, you guys, I'm not even kidding you. Like, I am endorsing belly welly right now, but I started using it like a month and a half, 2 months ago, and I feel like a different person. Like,
1: really?
3: I am, like, pooping every day.
1: Bring it
3: That's
1: in.
3: Never happened in my life.
1: Bring in your poop.
3: That's literally never happened.
5: Please don't bring it in.
1: Let's look at it.
3: I would.
4: I mean, the belly welly.
3: And you know what? It's like, I feel like my stomach's flatter because of it.
5: Okay.
3: Yeah.
5: Clean.
3: Yeah, it's dead. Like, I've never felt like this before. It feels good.
6: Oh, my gosh, John Jay, I just had to say, I couldn't agree more. Flies gross me out so bad, too. And, yes, swatting them with a fly swatter. And what's even more gross is people who leave them on surfaces where people eat and drink. Oh, that drives me crazy. It happens in businesses and in homes, and I just don't understand it.
1: You want to hear something gross? So flies gross me out. Like, I can't touch them. They gross me out. And when you open up our refrigerator, like, we have those two refrigerator doors. On the left-hand side on the top, there's like a dead fly upside down, and I can't touch it. And I don't want to clean it because it'll make me throw up. And I don't want to tell my wife because I feel like that's disrespectful. But why don't you clean it? So I'm just leaving it there.
3: Ew, and I feel like that's even more gross.
1: It's so gross. So I only open up the right side of the refrigerator now. I don't want, whatever's on the other side.
3: Just use something to like swish it in the trash.
1: It'll make me.
3: But you can look away. Like, look away when you do it. Look away,
1: John Jay. And it'll fall on the ground. And then it's like, oh.
3: No, you hold the, like, hold a little trash can up so you know that no matter what's going over. And then just kind of like, whew.
1: I'm like, how the hell did the fly get in there? The hell? You know, I had a bird go in my garage the other day.
4: Really?
3: That's actually kind of scary.
4: They get stuck in there?
1: I got the house. The garage door was open. I walked into the garage. I closed the garage door and I went into my sauna. And I'm in my sauna. And then I see this bird flying around. And I'm like, oh no. How do I get this bird out of my garage while I'm in? I don't want to get out of the sauna because I'm already in the sauna. And I feel bad. So I was like talking to the bird. Just stop flying around, bird. Stop flying around, bird. And then Blake comes home, opens the garage door, and the bird like takes off. And then she walks over to me and she goes, did you see that bird? I go, yeah. She goes, why didn't you open the garage door? I go, I didn't know the bird was in the garage until the garage door closed. Anyway, that bird's going around telling everybody, you know, there's a sauna in there? There's like a human zoo. You go look and see this guy sitting there in the zoo.
7: I wish my husband was desensitized to gross stuff. He still kind of pukes up in his mouth when our toddler needs her diaper changed. And he says, babe, she stinks.
4: Well, toddlers, that's real stuff.
8: Hey, good morning, guys. John Jay, I wanted to tell you that you're not wrong. I used to have the Jane Lotto app, and I used it from time to time for emergencies as well. And one day, it mysteriously disappeared. I couldn't find it on my phone anymore. But what I found is that they must have restructured or something, because now you can install the app under the name Lotto.com. And it is a legit third party. You usually get the copies of the lottery tickets via email.
1: Huh. Yeah, I had that. I don't have it anymore. It's really weird, but I haven't bought anything since we talked about it because I felt I was losing all my money to the lotto. Anyway, that's how it works. Leave us a message, 602-888-1933. It's a Drunk Dial Lounge.
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1: 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There are the top three things a lot of people are giving up because of it inside this hour.
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1: Wow, I got to tell you, my weekend watch list, I'm into a series for Friday's segment. No, last night I was watching Night Manager 2. Have you seen it?
2: Have not.
1: Ah, this guy, Tom Huddleston.
2: Tom Hiddleston.
1: Is that his name?
2: Tom Hiddleston.
1: Wow, he's great. Tom Hiddleston is great. I saw the first one like 8 years ago, and they've done another one. It's not new, but it's right up my alley of spy and trap, like all the cool stuff. So I don't know. I was so excited last night to watch the first episode stop. I did not go for number two.
2: Wow.
1: I want to savor this. I got real self-restraint when it comes
3: to that. I do that sometimes too.
2: I can't. I'll binge it all. Like I already finished L, which is so cute, by the way.
1: L?
2: What's L? It's like the prequel to Legally Blonde, produced by Reese Witherspoon. Super cute.
1: Oh, okay. Good. All right. Well, I'll put that on my weekend watch list. Cute.
2: Yeah.
1: No, I have to self-restrain because I get so wound up. Like, I finished that Harlan Coben series.
2: Yeah, I will find you.
1: I will find you. I finished it so fast, I was like sad that I was done.
2: That's
1: so I'm
2: right
1: trying
2: now.
1: To show self-restraint.
3: I'm impressed you finished it. Makes me want to watch it.
1: It's oh my gosh, you haven't seen it? Incredible. You are blessed.
2: Wow.
1: You are
2: She's
1: so lucky.
2: She's just in Love Island territory.
3: July 12th, come back to me and I'll have more time.
1: But. Yeah, I'll make a note. Yeah. All right.
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I got to tell you, two of the biggest stories in pop music this year have been the triumphant returns of BTS and Zara Larsson finally getting their much-deserved shine. 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

Z100. So inflation makes everything expensive. That is no breaking news. The top three things some people are giving up to deal with the high prices. And a quote coming up next.

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1: So I was reading an article about what a lot of people are cutting out, right, because of inflation. And this is the list of the top three things. Streaming services are up there as something a lot of people are cutting right now. High-end coffee makers. I try with that simple Mr. Coffee or Cuisinart one. You don't need a fancy coffee maker. It's coffee. And then paper towels. Cutting out the paper towels.
2: Interesting.
1: Reusables.
2: Yeah.
1: Yeah. Reusables. So here is today's quote. Small things done consistently create results that massive efforts done occasionally will never do.
2: Wow.
1: It's like, gotta go to that workout.
2: Yeah.
1: Not gonna see results tomorrow. Gotta go again.
2: So true.
1: 3 weeks later, oh, what's that popping? That's a tricep, brother.
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Z100, Portland's number one hit music station. 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A bride's brother made the bold move to DM Martin on Instagram and beg him to crash his superfan sister's wedding. And not only did Martin do it, he secretly brought Ed with him, who happened to be the couple's other favorite artist. Check out the video. 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

0: Ryan Seacrest.
1: Taylor, Travis, wedding, very public affair. But what comes next? They're staying very quiet about it. We'll tell you what we're hearing next.
0: You're on air with Ryan Seacrest.

0: It is Z100, Portland's number one hit music station. Tanya has a trending report, shall we? Let's go.
1: Yeah, so I know Taylor and Travis's wedding was very public. We saw photos, we heard a lot of stories from the wedding, but something they're keeping super on the DL is their honeymoon plans. So they're keeping their honeymoon on the DL, but there are some rumors out there. So the flexible travel route is rumored to span the Bahamas. Then they're going to hit Italy. Then the French.
0: What's the flexible travel route?
1: Well,
0: is that it?
1: Yeah, that was something. Know? No, like it could change. Like if people find them, they might move on with something else.
0: Oh, so they booked. So what you're saying is it's reportedly that they booked these places, but they've got pivots along the way.
1: Correct. So this is all alleged, but they start in the Bahamas, then they go to Italy, then they go to the French Riviera, then go to Croatia because Travis has roots in Croatia. Then they head to Greece and they finish it all off in Singapore and Australia.
2: Wow.
1: So
0: Now that that's out, none of that will happen.
1: Yeah.
0: They'll be pivoting immediately.
1: And they're doing it now because Travis goes back to play football at the end of July. So it sounds like they're basically going to do this until he goes back to, is it camp? Yeah, camp.
0: I was on vacation and Tanya brought her honeymoon to me.
1: Yeah, that's true. I brought my honeymoon to you. But I didn't know I was bringing my honeymoon to you.
0: I didn't know we booked the same hotel, by the way.
1: Yeah.
0: As the honeymooners. It's good to see you for an hour and I had to go.
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0: Z100, Portland's number one hit music station. The Taylor and Travis wedding in the rear view. It is peak nuptial season, isn't it? If you're getting married, Sissany, you went to not that wedding, but a wedding over the weekend.
1: Yeah.
0: And you saw what you thought could be real summer trends for weddings.
1: Yes. If you're getting married, you're going to want to hear these.
0: Fun.

0: Yeah, obviously. And so you noticed some trends that might happen?
1: Yes, I think, well, and there was one of them that actually, Tanya, you did at your wedding too. So I'm just thinking that this is like a cute trend that is, you know, gaining popularity and whatnot. It was my best friend Erica's wedding. And she comes from a blended family. So she has like, her parents divorced when she was younger. So she has step siblings and all that. So after they did their first dance and gave like a speech, like a welcome speech to everybody, she mentioned her step family. And she's like, right now, before we start the party, I really want to do a first dance of all our family. So like, if love you're that. In our family, like nieces, nephews, like basically all the siblings and their kids, and they did a first dance of just the family, which I thought was so cute. And that I hadn't ever really seen cute. That before at a wedding. They also did, when Tanya did this as well at her wedding, handwritten notes to every single guest. And then instead of throwing the bouquet, they did a shirt toss. So they did customized t-shirts for their wedding, and they threw out like 25 shirts into the crowd. Just like cannon. Everyone's wasted at that time, and it was like, everyone wants a shirt.
2: Much better idea than the bouquet toss, because when it came ready for mine, there was like 5 single girls at my wedding. So I was just throwing it to like 5 girls, you know.
0: Weddings have gotten so much more fun than they used to be. Like, right. I remember my parents showing me photos of their wedding. I'm like, that's beautiful, but not nearly as fun as what this sounds like.
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Z100. 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But Kourtney Kardashian's aesthetic is sentimentality. How does she pull that off? What is that? Search Kourtney Kardashian at onairwithryan.com.

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2: Let's do it. Appreciate you hanging, Seacrest here. So Bruno dipping back 4. Holding number 5 with this track, Risk It All. That means somebody else is at number 1. You might not be surprised. This person, she is having a real run right now. But she has been at it for a minute.
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1: If you want all the greats all at once, 5-1, you got it right here. 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Tame Impala, Jenny, with a massive smash of theirs, Dracula, at number 3.

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1: Zara Larsson is the one at number one. She has confirmed that she and Shakira shot a music video for their duet Euro Summer Girls Trip. But Zara said it's just not up to snuff. She decided the only reason she'd release it would be to stroke her ego by having a video with one of her idols, and that doesn't serve either of them. Well, it's not coming out. Here she is.

0: Z100.
1: Oh, this is interesting. We're going to Priscilla next. She wants to demote someone from being bridesmaid. Demote.
2: What do they do?

0: Z100.
1: Priscilla, thanks for coming on. What happened? What did this bridesmaid do to be demoted?
2: She didn't do anything. So I was engaged before.
1: Okay.
2: That wedding didn't happen. It got called off before the ceremony and everything. So all for the best. And at the time, I had already chosen my bridesmaids, and I made a big deal out of asking them. So fast forward to now, it's been 14 months.
1: Yeah.
2: I'm engaged now to somebody new. And I went, like, am I required to keep the same bridesmaids as before, you know?
1: Well, why would you reconsider this one anyway?
2: Some of those original bridesmaids aren't even that close to me anymore. In a way, it's kind of, you know, things change.
1: So how many of the original bridesmaids would you not include in this other new wedding?
2: Oh, my gosh. A good three of them, for sure.
1: This is the thing I've learned about weddings. Many brides and grooms worry too much about all the other stuff and not what they want for themselves and the couple.
3: Mm-hmm. You're worried about other people's feelings, and it should all be about you and what you want.
1: So go take care of what you want that day to be, Priscilla. And congratulations. I mean, you met somebody to get married to 14 months later. You're on a roll.
2: I know. That's a weird. I know, huh?
1: Yeah. All right, mm-hmm. Priscilla. Good luck.
2: Thank you so much, Ryan. I appreciate it.
1: I appreciate you calling. Thanks. Bye-bye.
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1: Have you heard of this new dating thing? A lot of people are talking about ghost lighting.
2: Right.
1: All right. It's a compound dating word. It's basically ghosting and gaslighting together. It's the hybrid of that. It's not good treatment at all, right?
2: It really is not.
1: We'll get into it next.
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1: Ghost lighting. So you're dating somebody, and then what happens? What are they doing to combine these two, the ghosting and the gaslighting?
2: So they disappear. So no text, no explanation, just like anybody would if you were ghosted. But then they randomly pop back up.
1: Yes.
2: Later, acting like nothing ever happened, nothing
1: Guilty.
2: Was wrong.
1: Guilty.
2: And if you bring it up, they somehow make it seem like you're overreacting and imagining things. So
1: not guilty of that.
2: Right, but it's like very toxic when you think about it.

0: And then all of a sudden, somebody's lonely and you come back in and you act like you pick up where you left off and don't talk about that time where you weren't really talking to each other. And sometimes that will work. But then when they spin it even further, right, to make you think, what are you talking about? What? There wasn't a thing.
1: Yeah, you start questioning yourself. Like, wait, did I do something wrong? Is this the reason why we stopped talking? Like, it's a total mind trip.
0: So if it sounds like something you're dealing with, it's real. It is ghost lighting. And that is not good.
2: This is On Air with Ryan Seacrest.
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1: Seacrest here.
0: I think a lot of us do this. You create rules for yourself that we all have to follow. Like each armpit gets the same amount of deodorant. Like little things. But why is it a rule? Well, let's come back to

0: Z100.
1: It is Seacrest and Sissany. Do you have weird rules for yourself?
2: Sure, I think we all do. Randomly, yeah. Things.
1: You still follow those? No one made you do it, but you create these rules. So, for example, they talk about this. If you need to retie one shoelace,
2: mm-hmm.
1: you've got to go back and retie the other one to make it even. Have you ever do that?
2: I mean, if the other one's like not great, I'm like, I might as well just fix them both up.
1: Do you have symmetry when applying deodorant? Like each pit gets the same number of strokes?
2: I don't know about the number of strokes, but I mean, you definitely do both pits
3: the same. I think so.
1: Is two sufficient in the deodorant stroke? Two solid sufficient?
3: I feel like four.
2: Yeah, I'm like, I go in all directions.
1: You might get goopy underneath.
2: Nah.
1: This is too much application. What about this one? When you meet someone, you don't want to curse in front of them until they curse in front of you. I actually sometimes do this, or if I do it before them, I apologize until I realize they do it all the time. And by the way, non-cursers can be the biggest cursers.
2: Like us?
1: Like those who you think aren't going to drop some of those words,
2: mm-hmm.
1: really can drop them when you get them out.
2: For sure.
1: I'm talking about parents.
2: Yeah. No, I agree with
1: parents.
2: You.
1: Parents. Some parents out there that are dropping words.
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It is Z100 Portland's number one hit music station. I'm Kelsey J, and I'm just dreaming about the iHeartRadio Music Festival happening in Vegas. Dare I say our best lineup yet? BTS, Benson Boone, Cardi B, Snoop Dogg, Zara Larsson, and more. Here's the deal, though. Only Saturday tickets are left, and they are quickly dwindling. Grab them while you can. AXS.com.

0: 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It is Z100 Portland's number one in music station. I'm Kelsey J. Do you think it's cheating?
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I know you got something to say. DM me, Kelsey J, on air on all the socials. We're going to get into it here in two songs on Z100.

0: 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I'm Kelsey J. What do you think? Would you consider this cheating?
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0: You're like, as long as I'm doing it, it's fine. 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
2: It is Kelsey J, and it is time to hook you up with some tickets. You could be seeing Role Model in Bend this September. I am looking for that caller number 10. 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
3: Oh my gosh, thank you.
2: Congratulations, you're going to go see Role Model in Bend this September. Who am I talking to right now?
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2: Bailey, congratulations.
3: Thank you so much.
2: You are very welcome. 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

0: obviously, there's a lot of rumors circulating Taylor Swift's wedding. So what is true? What is false? It is the 100 Portland's number one hit music station. It's Kelsey Jane. First of all, let's put to bed the rumors that they ran out of champagne and that there wasn't enough seats for guests and they had to stand through 40 minutes of vows because an event guest, the wife of Kansas City Chiefs owner Clark Hunt, came out and said that is a false narrative. They had plenty of champagne. Every guest had a seat and that we shouldn't be spreading these rumors. The other rumor that Taylor Swift and Travis Kelce are making a documentary because they had professional film crews there. As of right now, that also does seem to be a rumor. Maybe they were just making a wedding video for themselves. You know, they got the money to hire the crew.
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6: 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Kylian Mbappe in France will take on Morocco in the quarterfinals tomorrow.
7: 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France finally in front!
6: 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The winner of tomorrow's match will play the winner of Spain-Belgium in the semifinals.
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Zara Larsson, Benson Boone, BTS, Cardi B, Snoop Dogg, Weezer. The list goes on. It is Z100 Portland's number one music station. Hey, it's Kelsey Jane. Listen, Friday tickets already gone for that music festival going down in Vegas in September. Only Saturday tickets are left, and I just took a peek. They're going quick. If you want them, get them while you can. 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

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It's Z1 on Portland's number one music station. I'm Kelsey J. And before we know it, the iHeartRadio Music Festival will go here this September with acts like BTS, The Girls Are Larson. 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

0: 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I'm Kelsey J. And Pay Your Bills is back. We all got bills to pay. How about you get some of them written off for you? 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

right now, it doesn't look like we're getting a documentary from Taylor Swift and Travis Kelce's wedding. It is Z100 Portland's number one music station. I'm Kelce J. They did have this whole professional film crew, but I mean, it's Taylor Swift. Of course, she's going to film whatever she's doing, even if it's not for us. Trust me, Taylor Swift wants us to know she's doing a documentary. I think we would know, right?